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98.5, the Bull Darius Rucker is going to be coming on out to Walmart Amphitheater next month on the 30th. 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
1: 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Kyle Wetzel and Corey Kent. They're both teaming up, and they're both going to be at the BOK Center here in Tulsa, October 2nd. Here's Rocky Mountain Low.

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0: 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Got some Riley Green and Morgan Wallen and Jason Aldean and more of your favorites. 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

98.5, the Bold, today's hot country. Did you hear? Steve Trevino is coming to town. He's going to be out at the Cove inside River Spirit Casino Resort July 23rd. 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

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Lainey Wilson is going to be out in Detroit this August. And Coors Light wants to go send one lucky fan to fly away there to go see her. It's super easy to get entered, but time is running out. 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

0: 98.5, the Bull, today's hot country. My name's Nikki Reed. Just about time for me to head out on this Tuesday, leaving you with some Jackson Dean. It's Make a Liar on 98.5, the Bull.
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0: Daniel, we continue with the bullfight. Max McNown. I like to say everything we do this week, and whether or not it's officially tied, we're celebrating the 250th birthday of our great nation, the United States of America, with Max McNown tickets. What's a more American name than Max?
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0: Daniel, we continue with the bullfight. 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
1: As I get a little older, I find myself getting that like middle-aged man rage. Like, for example, the other day I was at McDonald's and the person ahead of me was really, really like rude to the people working there. I was like, do you speak English? And I go to McDonald's a little bit more than I'd like to admit. So I kind of know these people and I don't like when people are rude to them. And I caught myself following the guy for a little bit. I don't know what I was going to do, but I was fuming mad.
2: Yeah.
1: Took a picture of his license plate. I was going to follow him and confront him. My dad does stuff like that. But my dad's getting on up there. He's mellowed out a little bit. But I'm now starting to experience this middle-aged man rage a little bit. I'm walking my dog yesterday, and there's a guy in a truck kind of just sitting there, and he sees me walk by with my dog. He goes, hey, you wouldn't happen to have any cash on you, would you? And I'm walking my dog. I don't have my wallet. So I guess, like, no, I don't have any money on me. He goes, I didn't ask if you had any money. I said, did you have any cash? Idiot. 0 to 100 angry. So much so that I stopped for a second, almost walked back to his truck to, like, let him have it. The guy had a tattoo, so I was like, I better let this one slide. Because it didn't look like no nice tattoo that you got, like, at the old tattoo parlor. It looked like maybe some prison ink. So I was like, you know what? I'm going to let this one go this time. But, man, I wanted to cuss him out. He's like, I didn't ask you if you had any money. I said, do you have any cash?
2: Well, I'm glad.
1: And I wanted to be like, what's the difference?
2: And you would have been beaten senseless.
1: I don't think so. I mean, I was so angry, I feel like I could have turned that truck over. And I got my dog with me, but wait, he's like 10 years old now. What's he going to do?
2: Stand there.
1: Back in the day, you know, somebody says something, I'll sick my dog on him, but now he's too old to fight. So I'm like a middle-aged, angry man
2: today,
1: with his
2: Daniel.
1: Elderly dog.
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3: A hot summer day as we start off July. Temperature is climbing into the low 90s by lunchtime and highs around 95. Maximum heat indices in the low 100s today. High sunburn risk with the breezy south wind. And stay hydrated today. Remember, beat the heat. Check the back seat. Never leave a child or a pet in the car. From the Bob Mills Weather Center, I'm News on 6 meteorologist Station 8.
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1: I don't know if you were looking at me or not. 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
1: Uh-oh, Tig, breaking news this morning. Earlier I had mentioned that I was considering getting a Panini press. Mm-hmm. You said, I wish you would just get one and stop talking about it. My sister had shared the same sentiment yesterday. She goes, just please buy one so you'll stop talking about it.
2: It makes a panini sandwich.
1: A panini press. A lot of people, including you, are like, you're never going to use this. Don't get it. Apparently, it's gotten back to my dad now. He is also tired of hearing about it. He has Venmo'd me money to get a Drew Barrymore panini press from Walmart.
2: Your dad did?
1: He is like, enough, son.
2: So your dad's like Clint Eastwood, and he mailed you money so you could buy a Drew Barrymore press?
1: I had spoken with him yesterday. I was talking about paninis. I was like, yeah, eating paninis is my pleasure. And mm-hmm. He goes, I like paninis too. So I have now gotten onto Walmart.com and ordered my Drew Barrymore panini press tag. Mm-hmm. And it's going to be a big day today.
2: Well, that is a very special story. And
1: aren't you excited?
2: That's some breaking news. Thank you for sharing.
1: Tig doesn't get excited about any food that's not served at Quick Trip.
2: I just think it's going to be the George Foreman grill. Everybody, they get all excited and carry on about it and stuff. And then you see it at yard sales 2 years later.
1: Now, listen, didn't I just tell you eating paninis is my pleasure?
2: Right.
1: Well.
2: That's your pleasure?
1: Heck yeah, it is. You don't like them?
2: I don't dislike them, but, I ain't going to buy an apparatus just to make a sandwich.
1: Hey, it's Tig and Daniel. What's up?
3: Good morning, Tig and Daniel.
1: Hey, there Spud. He is. What's happening, Spud? Are you excited about my new panini press?
3: You know I am.
1: There you go.
3: I know why you ain't got no wife, because you're a spoiled rotten.
1: How am I spoiled rotten? Because I eat a panini every now and again?
3: No, because your daddy got tired of listening to you talk about it. You get what you want.
1: I'm a young boy, Spud. I'm only 48 years old.
2: That is true. Your daddy's buying you.
1: Yeah.
3: You're 40. You're 40.
1: I'm a man.
3: If you keep hollering that, you're going to get fired, too.
1: I'm a man. I'm 48. Eating paninis is my pleasure. Come after me. It's Tig and Daniel. Who's this?
4: This is Dylan. How you doing?
1: Dylan, what's up, buddy?
4: I just wanted to call in. I just heard the panini press situation. Do not listen to Tig. I use my panini press almost every day. You will love it.
1: That's what I'm thinking.
4: I just want to let you know.
1: Listen, yes, Tig's diet is so terrible. He eats mostly at Quick Trip.
2: That's not true, but
1: if
2: go
1: he
2: ahead
1: were
2: with
1: to go
2: nonsense.
1: Get an autopsy, it would be nothing but bats and spiders and maybe a taquito in there.
4: Yeah, we don't need to listen to Tig. Panini press every day.
1: So where's that?
4: I'm happy for you.
1: I got one quick, very serious question, though, for you. Is eating paninis your pleasure?
4: Sandwiches are my absolute favorite food, so yes, it is my pleasure. Absolutely.
1: There you go, Tig.
2: So Daniel's going to be sitting in Midtown Tulsa staring at his panini press all day. That's an exciting life you got.
1: Hey, me and Dylan is your name?
4: That's correct.
1: We're going to be PPs.
2: What's that mean?
4: I love it.
1: Panini pals.
4: You know what it means.
1: Panini pals. You know what it means.
2: Okay, y'all are
1: You know what, Tig? Now you're upset because you're not part of Panini Pals.
2: No, I'm not upset. I'm glad.
1: Yeah, right.
5: 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That's not how we do things here.
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I went up to Grand Lake over the weekend. The water is really high again, to the point where the marina I use, a lot of times you can't park in the parking lot because the water is high, and everybody goes, hey, why don't they turn on that dam and let the water out of the lake? But the problem is downstream, they'd flood like cities. So they have to let it trickle or something. And I mean, that water, it gets so high. They have a sign at the marina so you can see it while you're on the lake. We get so high, we're looking down at the sign that's like in the air. It's on a big pole that goes up in the air. So, everything's a floating dock. Your dad has one in Alabama. Goes up and down with it. Not

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1: A lot of people think that I made up my name for radio. Tig?
2: No.
1: Do you think I would do that to myself?
2: I never begged anybody for anything ever in my life. Like, really, like, almost got down on my hands and knees and begged. You know, I have too much pride for that. But there's this one time where Tig had to be on a rock station in Myrtle Beach. You know, like a rock, you know, like.
1: Yeah, it's like hard rock.
2: Yeah. And I went to our boss, Jimmy Future, and I said, Jimmy, please, please, please, please, please, please, please, please, please make this guy go by the name Turd. I would have given anything. Like, hey, everybody, special guest here tonight, Turd Rogers. I would have given anything had they made you go by Turd for that.
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4: A hot summer day as we start off July. Temperature is climbing into the low 90s by lunchtime and highs around 95. Maximum heat indices in the low 100s today. High sunburn risk with the breezy south wind. And stay hydrated today. Remember, beat the heat. Check the back seat. Never leave a child or a pet in the car. From the Bob Mills Weather Center, I'm News on 6 meteorologist Station 8.
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1: Bound 75, currently no problem through the road work at 96 in Jinx. Looking pretty good westbound in the BA. Expect 20 minutes now from the Creek Turnpike to the IDL.
2: All right, Randy, thank you so much, brother. And here we go with free tickets. Steve Trevino, stand-up comedian, The Cove, River Spirit Casino Resort. And, guys, if you win today, you're qualified for the Tyga Daniel Party Cove Pass, which means you'll be staying there at the River Spirit Casino Resort. And Daniel, he says he will pull out an army cot and stay in the room with you. How'd you like that? We'll take caller number 9 right now, 918-879-9898, 918-879-9898. And we continue on a day where we're looking at high

The report of fireworks. People go, oh, there's a fireworks stand. And then they go, hey, I know it's not the 4th yet, but let's just go ahead and blow these babies up right now. We've got to test them, you know. We're going to test so many, but we're going to run out before the 4th of July. How's that sound to you?

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1: There's something wrong with me, buddy. There's this guy that we know from our hometown, and he always takes a picture of his food, and it's always like a steak, baked potato, you know, something like that. And and for some reason, he posts his dinner every night. Every time, the guy's drinking out of a styrofoam cup.
0: This is a guy I know.
1: You know him, too. Chris Posey, artist down in Auburn, we used to go see. Every time, though, food... The styrofoam cup throws me off. He doesn't wash cups. He just gets a big old thing of styrofoam cups.
0: Well, what's your problem with that? Is it because he's prepared this nice meal and you think he'd have like a good chalice with him instead it's just a styrofoam cup?
1: It's a styrofoam cup. First of all, he's wasting money.
0: Yeah.
1: Just wash the cup. Get a cup and wash it. Second of all, I guess I was brought up to believe that if you used styrofoam, it never disintegrated.
0: No.
1: Which I think is now it's proven to be false. But I was taught that styrofoam was bad for the environment. In fact, McDonald's, their burgers used to come in styrofoam, and now you can't get anything styrofoam at McDonald's.
0: But you don't remember this period, but there was a time where they told us not to use paper because all the rainforests were being
1: cut down. I do remember that. Yeah, they said don't buy this particular.
0: And now aren't they going back to paper or something?
1: Paper is the best, right?
0: I think it

0: goes away eventually, right?
1: But they were worried about the trees.
0: Mm-hmm. And then...
1: Here's a quick question for you. What is styrofoam made out of?
0: I have no idea.
1: Me too. That makes me a little nervous. Nobody knows. That's why I don't want this guy drinking out of a styrofoam cup every single night.
0: You know, people say it causes cancer. God knows all that stuff. Like, I got caught drinking a Diet Coke and people were like appalled. And I read it doesn't cause cancer. I mean, it causes cancer the same way a doorknob does. I mean, some people who touch doorknobs end up with cancer. Mm-hmm. Doesn't mean it caused it. But in any case, styrofoam... There's this lady that you know, Dan. Her name is Lori Taylor, married to our friend Ben. And she refuses to drink a soda out of anything except styrofoam. She's convinced it tastes better in styrofoam.
1: Huh. So in other words...
0: And when I would run errands to Quick Trip for myself, I'd ask the family, what do you guys want? Always had to be a styrofoam fountain drink. Nothing out of the bottle. Had to be a styrofoam fountain drink. And I got to say that it does taste better.
1: You think so?
0: There is something about it. There's something there.
1: Here's my hypocrisy. I go to Quick Trip and get a styrofoam cup there all the time. I don't like the fact that this guy has them at his house.
0: Yeah,
1: you're a hypocrite. That big white sleeve. Yeah, sure I am.
0: Hypocrite. And by the way, if you want to buy Infinity Styrofoam Cups for about $2.90, Market Warehouse. Like, it's like they're selling it to a restaurant or something. I mean, but you can buy it and take it home. You would never run out of cups for $3 if you shop up there.
1: That must be what this Chris guy did back in my hometown.
0: Yeah, so why not? I don't like washing dishes. I would do it.
1: If you start using a styrofoam cup every day, I can't handle it.
0: Here's what I would also do. I'd put Diet Coke in it. I would then go to the sink, rinse it out with tap water. Save it for the next day.
1: I wish he would do that.
0: And when we go to your dad's house for the 4th of July, we don't need a billion solo cups. We need one cup, and our name on the side of it, and that's our cup for the week.
1: I gotta have a fresh solo cup every time. I guess I'm like my dad.
0: Just like Prince Andrew.
1: My dad's got these weird kind of finicky things, too. This man refuses to eat off a paper plate.
0: Okay.
1: He won't do it.
0: Yeah, but he cuts his tomatoes up with a rusty pocket knife.
1: It ain't about cleanliness. He just feels like he is above a paper plate.
0: Oh, fancy. But he cuts his tomatoes with a rusty that he just cleaned a fish with.
1: Correct.
0: He's got a lot of standards. Very weird rules.
1: That's just one of his weird things.
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3: A hot summer day as we start off July. Temperature is climbing into the low 90s by lunchtime and highs around 95. Maximum heat indices in the low 100s today. High sunburn risk with the breezy south wind. And stay hydrated today. Remember, beat the heat. Check the back seat. Never leave a child or a pet in the car. From the Bob Mills Weather Center, I'm News on 6 meteorologist Station 8.
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0: Bound 75, currently no problem through the road work at 96th in Jinx. Looking pretty good westbound on the BA. Expect 20 minutes now from the Creek Turnpike to the IDL downtown. With traffic, I'm Randy Fuller.
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98.5 The Bull. Sometimes when I hear songs, and it doesn't have to be just country, I go, oh, they're mentioning products in there. Remember Dustin Lynch came out with Chevrolet? Is he just trying to, get a Chevrolet out of the deal? I don't know. And then here's Bailey Zimmerman. He's really digging in. He doesn't just stop at Chevrolet. He names the model and everything. He's like, hey, I don't want any old Chevrolet. I want that Chevy Silverado. I don't know if he got it or not. It's 98.5 The Bull. Tiger Den.

Daniel. You know, back in the old days, like a generation ago, sometimes they would go, hey, do you want to see the moon? And I go, yeah, I'd like to see the moon. They're like, it's in the western sky. And then I'm too dumb. I'm like, oh, God, which way is west? But now with the iPhones and stuff, you got a compass with you the whole time, you know? But back in the day, they'd just be like, yeah, you just go south. I go, I don't know what you're talking about. But as anybody who lives in Tulsa or the surrounding cities, you're on a grid city where the streets go north, south, east, and west. That is, the other night they said, hey, look at the moon because it's going to be red or something because of the Sahara Desert. And they said, it's going to be in the southeast sky. And I said, all right, yeah, exactly. I know where the southeast is. And I have to use the streets. And I go, all right, now this street, I know this is north, south. And then, you know, what took a guy a generation ago to figure out where the southeast is? It takes me, I got to do circles and stuff. Yeah, which, Peoria goes north. Oh, there's the moon. It's not red at all. I think I'll go back inside.

0: going to your grandmother's house on weekends, like, you know, a Sunday kind of, every Sunday you end up at grandma's house kind of thing?
1: Yep.
0: So I did that. My nanny and my poppy, we'd go out to their house, and they didn't live very close to us. I'd say 35 minutes away. And there were two ways we could take. We could take the fast route, or we could take sort of the round. And the kids, me and my brother, always chose the long way because we got to pass a homemade submarine a guy had in his yard.
1: Oh, nice.
0: A homemade submarine. That was quite the spectacle to a you know, 5- and 7-year-old. This guy put this thing in what they call the Mobile Bay. Big Civil War battle. Helped President Lincoln get reelected. He won the battle, the Union versus the Confederacy. This guy builds a submarine at his house, goes out and takes it. Now, he puts the submarine in the Mobile Bay.
1: What do you mean goes out and takes it?
0: He goes on a ride in his homemade submarine.
1: Oh, this is, it wasn't a decoration. This was an actual...
0: No, it's a functional submarine.
1: Okay.
0: This guy built a submarine.
1: Okay. Yeah, I bet he's dead.
0: Puts it in the Mobile Bay, gets in the newspapers out there, you know, with the... Back in the day when they had flashbulbs and they had notebooks with them, and they're like, hey, you see, he's got to put the boat in the water. It's going to submerge. The guy puts it in and sinks to the bottom of the bay.
1: Well, which is what a submarine is supposed to do.
0: It did technically work, except it also filled with water.
1: Yeah.
0: Guy gets out of the hatch, climbs to the surface, and then some guy, like, 50 years later decides to go get the submarine. Mm-hmm. And the city's like, well, hell, if you can get it out of there, it's yours. And so the guy put it in his yard. He didn't build it. But a guy built it, and he just went and got it and put it in his yard, and it was quite the landmark. It reminds me of something... It's just like a roadside attraction. People would go see it. And it reminds me of what I found in Foyle, Oklahoma, which has the, did you know this about Foyle? Home of the Panthers.
1: And the largest.
0: I saw the football facility. And the largest what?
1: Concrete totem pole.
0: In the world.
1: Yeah.
0: Right there in Foyle.
1: What reminds me of when I moved here, I think the first like month I was here, I got on the radio and there was a capsule on the side of the road. I forget where it was.
0: Yeah.
1: And I thought it was something for like a space capsule or whatever. It turned out it was an old concrete truck, the concrete holder, whatever that tank thing is.
0: Mm-hmm.
1: I guess somebody had wrecked there a long time ago, and that thing, the concrete hardened, so they decorated it to look like a spaceship or something.
0: Yeah, and it looked the top of the Apollo missions.
1: Right, and I thought it was legit something from space.
0: Yeah, I mean, like, you don't think NASA would come get that? Like, they'll go retrieve part of an astronaut's glove if they need to.
1: Well,
0: like, that belongs to the federal government.
1: You think they would get it, but that's got to be quiet. Do you know how many thousands of people have probably seen that and just like me didn't do any
0: just
1: research
0: thought,
1: and just thought, yeah, 100%.
0: Neil Armstrong rode that thing once.
1: Right.
0: But it's just part of a concrete dump truck.
1: Mm-hmm. But if I were you and I had kids, I would drive them by that all the time.
0: Yeah, and plus, who wants to move that? Just leave it out there and paint it like a space capsule.
1: I don't know it's so heavy they can't.
0: Yeah,
1: move
0: I don't
1: it.
0: Know if they want to fool with it. That's right.
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3: A hot summer day as we start off July. Temperature is climbing into the low 90s by lunchtime and highs around 95. Maximum heat indices in the low 100s today. High sunburn risk with the breezy south wind. And stay hydrated today. Remember, beat the heat. Check the back seat. Never leave a child or a pet in the car. From the Bob Mills Weather Center, I'm News on 6 meteorologist Station 8.
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1: 44 merging with 244. It's 15 minutes and expect a 20-minute trip southbound on 75 from Sky. It took to the IDL downtown. With traffic, I'm Randy Fuller.
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0: 98.5 The Bull. We've got that bullfight coming up. We're going to be vicious patriotic enemies this morning in just moments. And you ever, 4th of July, my favorite holiday. It's summertime. I get to wear my bathing suit for the ladies. Do. And my boss DC is here. Daniel's out for a moment. DC, do you remember shooting fireworks when you were a kid? The bottle rockets and all that?
1: Oh, yeah. My brother and I, bottle rocket wars.
0: Well, you know, there's so many times I was talking to my little son the other night.
1: We're bad.
0: And I said, there was about 8 times I could have been killed growing up. Sure. Just growing up.
1: Let me tell you, my dad would hand us a cigarette to use to light said firecrackers, as we called them.
0: And yes, well, my dad, he would have a, what was that? Milwaukee's Best.
1: Oh, yeah.
0: And that, and then he would drink that. And then that was our launch pad. And then he would give us a cigarette.
1: Oh, you would put the bottle rocket in the can?
0: Yeah.
1: No. We would hold it until the last possible second and then throw it at your brother.
0: You were renegades. We had some safety device, and it was a beer can.
1: Yeah,
0: and that's when I started smoking real bad, is when my dad gave me a cigarette.
1: Oh, yeah. Yeah, you got to keep it lit, right?
0: The Camel Bucks and all that. Yeah. But now, you know, there's all the, Daniel claims that fireworks will be a thing of the past.
1: Oh, I've
0: because
1: heard him
0: he's
1: talk about
0: these
1: the drone
0: shows.
1: Yeah, not the same.
0: You know, I'm working. I know that you've never seen me work, but I'm actually working at the Hard Rock tonight.
1: Oh, yeah. Fireworks and drone.
0: Yeah, they're Hard Rock Casino.
1: 8:30,
0: hotel,
1: free.
0: Tulsa. Yeah, first ever, by the way.
1: Yeah, should be cool.
0: And what you do is you go to the Hard Rock. You know the billboard, the big thing? You go down there and you're going to be like, well, where do I go to see the fireworks? They say anywhere.
1: Yeah, they're using the golf course.
0: Yeah, so that's where they launched the pad them off. So the golfers are going to love that tomorrow.
1: Be on the west side of the casino.
0: The golfers are going to be out there trying to putt.
1: Yeah.
0: A trillion pieces of bottle rocket and stuff.
1: Sure.
0: I don't think they're using
1: debris.
0: The beer cans for this one. I think this is the real deal. And then they're going to mix it somehow with drones. At Hard Rock tonight, about 8:30.
1: That's what I hear.
0: And I'm going to be. Would you let me get to the good part? I'm going to be there.
1: My bad. How could I miss that?
0: Yeah.
1: I was trying to get drones, fireworks.
0: Yeah.
1: Tige's going to be there.
0: Yeah, Tige and Daryl. They're going to. So what we got is you walk up to us and you pretend like you listen to us, and then I'll be all amazed and. Like, thankful and stuff.
1: Hand them freebies.
0: And then I'll give them free tickets to see the band Perry.
1: Really?
0: Yeah.
1: Oh, man. You're quite the American.
0: And any that I don't give away, ebay.internet.
1: No, stop.
0: That's a violation?
1: No, they become prizes on the bullfight at some point.
0: Yeah. I don't know about that one.
1: Come on now.
0: It's got to be some perk.
1: So drones, fireworks, Tige tonight, 8:30, Hard Rock Casino.
0: Replay Sports Bars where we're setting up shop. Inside the casino.
1: Mm-hmm.
0: And I'll never understand this, but we work with a lady, and she's a salesperson, and she goes out and brings in the money and all that for us so that we can have jobs and that I can buy food for my family and all that. She goes out of the casino, and she's like Rain Man or something.
1: Oh, really?
0: Yeah. Like, she goes, listen, I'm bored of being around you, type. Please, I got to have a break. She leaves for 10 minutes, comes back with $300.
1: Is she the AE for that account?
0: An account, yeah.
1: Okay.
0: An account, yeah.
1: Figure out, you know, who we're talking about.
0: But she's just good at it. There are some people that...
1: have a knack?
0: Like, I used to love rolling the dice, man.
1: Okay.
0: Like, I loved it. And then I had a kid, and I was like, I can't do this, because I got scared, because Pampers cost money.
1: Yeah. Craps is... I've never been able to figure it out.
0: Daniel's learned craps, if he can learn it. Daniel...
1: Yeah, they have when you go to Vegas, you can watch, like, there's a channel in your hotel room you can watch.
0: You can watch how to learn.
1: Yeah, and still can't get it. It's too intimidating.
0: Daniel, you've had a lot of employees. Is Daniel the dumbest or second dumbest employee you've ever had?
1: Top 10.
0: Okay, well, he's working up to a bronze somewhere in there.
1: Yeah.
0: All right, so what we're going to do is we're going to play our little game, and I'm going to go ahead. Well, I don't know if I want to say what the game is, because now with Google and AI, everybody, they go and look it up. So
1: sure.
0: I'm not going to say.
1: No, wait till we get our contestants.
0: Okay.
1: What's the prize?
0: The prize, you've got that. It's Max McNown at Hard Rock Live.
1: All right.
0: Where the fireworks
1: Speaking of the
0: done.
1: Hard Rock, yeah.
0: Yeah, so we're going to do that. I will give you a little hint. We're celebrating 250 years of these United States of America.
1: Patriotic thing.
0: Look at the big brains on DC.
1: That's next. Jelly roll.

0: 98.5 The Bull, Tig and Daniel, you join us at a heck of a special time because it is time now for the bullfight. DC, our boss's boss. He could fire me and sleep like a baby.
1: Then I'd have to run the board. I don't want
0: to. You'd have
1: that.
0: To actually work.
1: Yeah, exactly.
0: You just go in there and check your stocks, don't you?
1: Oh, yeah.
0: Eat your all caviar day. Sandwich, your bald eagle sandwich. You're a rich guy.
1: Bald eagle sandwich.
0: Yeah, that's what rich people
1: that's
0: eat.
1: That's a little unpatriotic, Ty.
0: Oh, oh yes, 250th birthday
1: not,
0: of America.
1: Let's not go there.
0: So what I thought we'd do today, and I still don't want to say the name of the contest because people would have a chance to Google.com.
1: Okay.
0: And so, but you will be a lifeline today. Is
1: love
0: that
1: it.
0: Fair?
1: Yes.
0: Unless you hate America.
1: I hope. I do not.
0: Okay.
1: I love America.
0: All right, so you'll be our lifeline. We're looking for caller 9, caller number 10, 918-879-9898, 918-879-9898. I'll let you introduce our next song here, DC. This is 98.5 The
1: Bull. Oh, we're giving away a trip for two to see her in Detroit. I believe we'll draw the winner next week, Lainey Wilson on The Bull.

0: citizenship test. You have to voluntarily deport yourself out of the country. Yeah. Does that sound good?
1: We're
2: going to let you pick the country.
0: We got the handcuffs. We got it all ready.
2: Yeah.
0: And you're going to have to go. Do you guys agree to the terms?
3: Fantastic. Yes.
4: Roger.
0: And DC will, at the end, pick the country you have to go to.
2: Yeah. Oh, I get to pick. Yes. No, I'm going to let them pick their own.
0: All right, DC, we ready for this?
2: We're ready, man.
0: All right, these are U.S. citizenship questions. Golly. If you want to become
2: good luck, fellas.
0: A citizen, you got to answer some of these questions. Okay, boys, you ready?
2: All right, Mike goes first.
0: All right, so Mike, here we go. Oh, I got up the patriotic music this morning. I had to get this from Washington, D.C., from the National Archives.
2: Nice.
0: All right, you boys ready? Who's up first, DC?
2: Mike is up first.
0: All right, Mike.
2: How ready is there going to be?
0: What is the supreme law of the land? Okay.
3: The Constitution.
0: You know what? He got it right.
2: Yeah. Get your bell ready.
0: This is the Liberty Bell.
2: I think it took you by surprise when he got that.
0: I cracked this morning to make it look.
2: Way to go, Mike. That's 1-0. You're off and running.
0: And we've got.
2: Now we go Tanner from BA. Tanner,
0: what are the three branches of government? Three branches of government.
4: Judicial, legislative, and executive.
2: Yeah, there you go.
0: Boy, these guys so far staying in America.
2: America.
0: Next question.
2: It's for Mike.
0: Who is the commander-in-chief of the military?
2: Oh, come on.
3: The president.
0: It's a dual role. He's in charge of the military and domestic affairs. All right. Next question. Tanner. How many justices are on the United States Supreme Court? They had a busy day yesterday.
2: Yeah,
0: some people excited, some people not too excited.
2: You would have to say the current number, because it's fluctuated through
0: current
2: the
0: current number, and they're thinking about adding and all this stuff. Yeah, the current number.
4: 9, I think.
0: What is going on with these guys?
2: Man, well done.
0: All right, so are we back to Mike now?
2: Yes, we are.
0: All right. Mike, what ocean is on the east coast of these United States?
2: He's doing the left, right, left, right. East Coast.
3: I am doing the right. I think it's the Atlantic.
2: Yes. Chewy.
0: Wait a second, guys. You do left, right.
2: That's seriously in the citizen's test?
0: Yes, sir.
2: Know your oceans? Okay.
0: I mean, they probably just flew over it.
2: Yeah, or floated in from it. Okay, we're going to Tanner. Question 3. Tig's lost his spot, so hang on, Tanner.
0: It's hard. It's like flying a space shuttle over here.
2: Yeah.
0: All right, Tanner, when do we celebrate Independence Day?
4: July 4th.
0: DC doesn't think I come up with hard questions. Well, wait a second.
2: Unless this was a trick. For a second, I don't know about you, Tanner, but I thought, is this a trick question?
0: Are we back to Mike?
2: Yeah, we're back. We're
0: right,
2: tied at 3.
0: Or you got to move out of the country. You guys agreed. What is the economic system of the United States of America?
3: A dollar.
0: A dollop?
2: He said dollar.
0: Oh, yeah, buzzing well.
2: Let me try this.
0: Okay.
2: Is it capitalism? Oh, sorry about that, Mike.
0: It does. Within that
3: horrible
0: is...
3: horrible question.
0: A dollar. It's a horrible... Hey, that'll get you deported.
3: Yeah. I'm gonna
2: I love
3: believe.
2: That. What a horrible question.
0: He's going to voluntarily leave because of 98.5 The Bull.
2: Way to go.
0: All right, next, are we back to...
2: We're back to Tanner. Let's not make this one horrible.
0: All right, Tanner, what do we call the first 10 amendments to the Constitution?
4: The Bill of Rights.
0: What are you, like a history teacher?
2: Calling foul on that, Mike. Okay.
0: All right, here we go. Back to
2: Mike.
0: Okay. What are the two parts of the United States Congress?
2: Okay.
3: The House and the Senate.
2: There you go. So with the correct answer here, Tanner will win. Mike will be deported. So ready yourself, Tanner.
4: Okay.
0: Tanner. Now let's all take a
2: are
0: moment
2: to think
0: about... Are
2: you making this up? You should see the look on his face.
0: Who vetoes bills? Who vetoes bills?
4: The president?
0: That is a correct answer. Okay. And he didn't even use a lifeline, did he? Has he won?
2: Yes, that's 5.

0: Okay, look
1: five
0: at that.
1: So. He has... Mike, what country are we sending you to?
2: We are sending me to Belize.
1: Smart guy.
0: No, I can't pick a fun country.
1: That's on you, by the way, Tig.
0: Iran or Iraq?
1: All expenses paid trip to Belize. You could be the new governor of Belize.
0: That's right. So, well, everybody wins, I guess. He gets to go to Belize.
1: Yeah.
0: Not sure he's going to pay for that, but and then...
1: Tanner's
0: also got
1: going to Max Manon.
0: How about that?
3: Yeah, so. Nice.
0: Actually, you guys did really strong today, I thought.
1: Yeah.
0: I mean, that was
1: five
0: pretty sharp.
1: Of, 9 of 10.
0: That's right.
1: And because of your horrible question, it could have been a tie.
0: What was horrible about it?
1: It's okay, Mike.
0: There's nothing horrible about that.
2: That's all right. It just needed to be rewarded. It's all right.
0: You reward it in Belize.
1: Yeah. What's their form of currency?
2: We'll do.
1: Probably coconuts.
0: All right, boys, are you guys ready? You know what's next, right? I got to ask you a little question here. Could you give me three numbers and an animal?
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6: A hot summer day as we start off July. Temperature is climbing into the low 90s by lunchtime and highs around 95. Maximum heat indices in the low 100s today. High sunburn risk with the breezy south wind. And stay hydrated today. Remember, beat the heat. Check the back seat. Never leave a child or a pet in the car. From the Bob Mills Weather Center, I'm News on 6 meteorologist Station 8.
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4: The realignment project has it to one lane there, but everything clears up by 169. Northbound on 75, slowdown starts at 121st and 96. With traffic, I'm Randy Fuller.
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Tig and Dino. I could read the weather forecast, but that'd be like rearranging chairs on the Titanic. Waste of time. 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

the bull, and I know a lot of municipalities were doing the fireworks and all that kind of stuff, and the 4th of July falls on Saturday, so a lot of us are knocking off work on Friday, and you got this city doing this, and this city, you got Owosso, and then you got Tulsa, and then you got Broken Arrow, and everybody's doing it. Dano claims that eventually there will be no more fireworks. It'll all be replaced by drones, because drones, they can, like, spell your name in the air, and they can make a picture of George Washington. And they'll put a picture of O.J. Simpson, you know, anybody that they want to. And, you know, fireworks, they make sounds, but drones just completely silent. And then they play, you know, the national anthem and stuff. Dano claims that we might be seeing some of our last fireworks shows as drones swoop.

0: You were telling me that Riley Green now has a bar in Nashville. This started to become a trend back in, we lived in Nashville for years, me and Daniel did. And we worked for iHeartRadio, which I guess is going out of business or something now. I don't know what's going on over there. But nobody works there and stuff. But we worked there at once upon a time. And when we first got to Nashville, there's this big. In fact, I almost got into a fight with one of my best friends. He was planning a bachelor party. And he says, listen, Ty, I want you to find a place with live music. And I said, well, I don't have to do that. Everywhere you go's got live music. And he goes, no, I need like a spot that guaranteed live music. I said, Don, you're driving me crazy. Like, that's like asking to go to Wrigley Field and find the baseball game. Like, that's the deal in Nashville is live music. I'm not going to find a place because anywhere we trip, we'll run into it. And so there's bars everywhere, and they were just regular bar names. Like, what would be an example? Like, The Corner or something like that. The Corner Bar. Now they renamed them after artists.
1: And I mean, every artist has one now.
0: I think who got it started? Maybe it was...
1: the first one was Alan Jackson.
0: Alan Jackson started a bar, and he actually owns that bar. But then, and the way business works is, then Jason Aldean's bar opens, and Luke Bryan's got a bar. They don't even own the bars. They just sell the bar their name. It's what Donald Trump does. You build a hotel, and you're like, okay, well, you know, some people like Donald Trump, so that'll get more people in here. We'll pay Donald Trump a lot of money just to put some letters on the building, and it'll look like a Trump Tower or something. And so these guys figured out, I don't have to do anything. I don't have to go down there and cook. I don't have to worry about wait staff or whatever. They just pay me $1 million a year to put my name on the side of the building, right? Mm-hmm. But now everybody's doing that. And then Miranda Lambert's got one now. Reba, I think she actually owns hers. And now we see that Riley Green's got a bar.
1: But I think he just bought the bar.
0: He bought one and named it after himself?
1: No, it's just still called Losers.
0: Oh, so it's not Riley Green's Losers or anything?
1: Not that I know of. As far as I can tell, he's just
0: I'm still thinking about, we get some investors together, Daniel, and we buy Ruth's Chris Steakhouse. So that way it'd be Tiger Daniel's Ruth's Chris Steakhouse. Then we'd sell it to somebody. And then it will be Ryan Seacrest's Tiger Daniel's Ruth's Chris. Like, we just keep adding names to the masthead, right?
1: Let me run through some of the bars on that Broadway in Nashville, you know, artist bars, whatever you're going to call them. So, Alan Jackson's, as I said, Luke's 32 Bridge, that's Luke Bryan, Jason Aldean, Dierks Bentley has one called Whiskey Row, mm-hmm. Miranda Lambert's Casa Rosa.
0: Yeah, like a Tex-Mex?
1: Yeah, Friends in Low Places, which is Garth Brooks, Old Red, which is Blake Shelton's. And it goes on and on. Chiefs on Broadway.
0: Yeah, Eric Church.
1: I thought Morgan Wallen had one. Am I wrong about that?
0: I thought he did.
1: Posties Nashville. So that's Post Malone. Yeah. So we're really going,
0: everybody,
1: going nuts with
0: and
1: them
0: one
1: there.
0: Awful thing Daniel would do. Go ahead.
1: Jelly Rolls, Goodnight Nashville.
0: Well, we worked in Jason Aldean's bar. Our studio was in there. And what would happen is tourists would come in and they'd say, hey, where's Jason Aldean? And Jason didn't have anything to do with the place. They just put his name on the building. And then Daniel, there was a little Meetin' Three or something around the corner where you get lunch. And what was it called? It was George Jones's Meetin' Three or something?
1: This was Johnny Cash's. I wouldn't say where's like Jason Aldean. I'll be like, oh, Jason Aldean ever come in here? And that was my thing. Every time I went to a place, I'd ask if the artist comes in.
0: Right. And so we went to Johnny Cash's Meetin' Three once. And Daniel, you walked up, and they got the guy who's about to seat us, and you ask a question.
1: I'm like, how often does Johnny come in here? And I could tell they didn't want to give me the bad news.
0: That guy there is dead.
1: I see Hank Williams Jr. now has a bar.
0: Yeah, wow,
1: look,
0: everybody's
1: come
0: got
1: on.
0: A bar
1: like,
0: in Nashville.
1: Not everybody can have a bar.
0: Yeah.
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3: A hot summer day as we start off July. Temperature is climbing into the low 90s by lunchtime and highs around 95. Maximum heat indices in the low 100s today. High sunburn risk with the breezy south wind. And stay hydrated today. Remember, beat the heat. Check the back seat. Never leave a child or a pet in the car. From the Bob Mills Weather Center, I'm News on 6 meteorologist Station 8.
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0: An arrow from Lynn Lane in between 169 and the I-44 interchange. It's a 10-minute slowdown there. And currently stop and go northbound on 75 and 96. With traffic, I'm Randy Fuller.
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went to a taco truck in Tulsa, man, and it's like... I heard about this taco truck, and I thought it was going to be like in a city of food trucks. It's just a guy in a parking lot, just one guy, and he's got Mexican there, and he says, listen, all right, here's the deal. You can use a credit card, but I got to charge you $3 to use a credit card, and I don't carry cash because I'm not Clint Eastwood. And so I said, all right, $3 just to use my credit card, huh? Yeah, we got to do it. Transaction fee. Anyway, I'm like, okay, well, I'm stuck now. I got to pay the $3. And then the food comes out, and he's got three $1 bills. The guy felt guilty and gave me $3 back. So now, for the first time in my life, I have money, like actual. I've got $3. So I could buy half a cup of coffee somewhere. 98.5 The Bull, Tiger Den.

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so lucky to have Gathering Place in our community, and it's a place that when I have friends and family come to town and they want to learn about Tulsa, I say, you got to check this out, and I tell them the story. But I got to imagine today, high to 93, those slides have got to be hotter than the surface of Venus. Which one's close? Mercury. Have you ever, gone down a slide and it's already just a normal day, but the friction... The friction will get you, and then this is friction on top of... It's like going down a volcano. It's just lava everywhere. You ever see those people that fly off the slide?

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1: There's something wrong with me, buddy. There's this guy that we know from our hometown, and he always takes a picture of his food, and it's always like a steak, baked potato, you know, something like that. And and for some reason, he posts his dinner every night. Every time, the guy's drinking out of a styrofoam cup.
0: This is a guy I know.
1: You know him, too. Chris Posey, artist down in Auburn, we used to go see. Every time, though, food... The styrofoam cup throws me off. He doesn't wash cups. He just gets a big old thing of styrofoam cups.
0: Well, what's your problem with that?
1: Is it because
0: he's prepared this nice meal and you think he'd have like a good chalice with him instead it's just a styrofoam cup?
1: It's a styrofoam cup. First of all, he's wasting money.
0: Yeah.
1: Just wash the cup. Get a cup and wash it. Second of all, I guess I was brought up to believe that if you used styrofoam, it never disintegrated.
0: No,
1: which I think is now it's proven to be false. But I was taught that styrofoam was bad for the environment. In fact, McDonald's, their burgers used to come in styrofoam, and now you can't get anything styrofoam at McDonald's.
0: But you don't remember this period, but there was a time where they told us not to use paper because all the rainforests were being
1: cut down. I do remember that. Yeah, they said don't buy this particular.
0: And now aren't they going back to paper or something?
1: Paper is the best, right?
0: I think it goes away eventually, right?
1: But they were worried about the trees.
0: Mm-hmm. And then
1: here's a quick question for you. What is styrofoam made out of?
0: I have no idea.
1: Me too. That makes me a little nervous.
0: Nobody
1: I don't
0: knows.
1: Know. That's why

0: I don't want this guy drinking out of a styrofoam cup every single night.
1: You know, people say it causes cancer. God knows all that stuff. Like, I got caught drinking a Diet Coke and people were like appalled. And I read it doesn't cause cancer. I mean, it causes cancer the same way a doorknob does. I mean, some people who touch doorknobs end up with cancer. Mm-hmm. Doesn't mean it caused it. But in any case, styrofoam, there's this lady that you know, Dan. Her name is Lori Taylor, married to our friend Ben. And she refuses to drink a soda out of anything except styrofoam. She's convinced it tastes better in styrofoam.
0: Huh. So in other words...
1: And when I would run errands to Quick Trip for myself, I'd ask the family, what do you guys want? Always had to be a styrofoam fountain drink. Nothing out of the bottle. Had to be a styrofoam fountain drink. And I got to say that it does taste better.
0: You think so?
1: There is something about it. There's something there.
0: Listen, here's my hypocrisy. I go to Quick Trip and get a styrofoam cup there all the time. I don't like the fact that this guy has them at his house.
1: Yeah,
0: you're a hypocrite. That big white sleeve. Yeah, sure I am.
1: Hypocrite. And by the way, if you want to buy Infinity Styrofoam Cups for about $2.90, Market Warehouse. Like, it's like they're selling it to a restaurant or something. I mean, but you can buy it and take it home. You would never run out of cups for $3 if you shop up there.
0: That must be what this Chris guy did back in my hometown.
1: Yeah, so why not? I don't like washing dishes. I would do it.
0: Listen, if you start using a styrofoam cup every day, I can't handle it.
1: Here's what I would also do. I'd put Diet Coke in it. I would then go to the sink, rinse it out with tap water. Save it for the next day.
0: I wish he would do that.
1: And when we go to your dad's house for the 4th of July, we don't need a billion solo cups. We need one cup, and our name on the side of it, and that's our cup for the week.
0: No. I gotta have a fresh solo cup every time. I guess I'm like my dad.
1: You're just like Prince Andrew.
0: My dad's got these weird kind of finicky things, too. This man refuses to eat off a paper plate.
1: Okay.
0: He won't do it.
1: Yeah, but he cuts his tomatoes up with a rusty pocket knife.
0: It ain't about cleanliness. He just feels like he is above a paper plate.
1: Oh, fancy. But he cuts his tomatoes with a rusty that he just cleaned a fish with.
0: Correct.
1: He's got a lot of standards. Very weird rules.
0: That's just one of his weird things.
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3: A hot summer day as we start off July. Temperature is climbing into the low 90s by lunchtime and highs around 95. Maximum heat indices in the low 100s today. High sunburn risk with the breezy south wind. And stay hydrated today. Remember, beat the heat. Check the back seat. Never leave a child or a pet in the car. From the Bob Mills Weather Center, I'm News on 6 meteorologist Station 8.
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4: Throw no major delays or accidents to get your way. It's a 15-minute trip from Elm Place and Broken Arrow to the IDL downtown, and a brief delay northbound 75 at 96. With traffic, I'm Randy Fuller.
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the bull the other night. My son, he said, Dad, I want to see your baseball cards from when you grew up. And I said, all right, let's do it. And I got out, you know, that trunk you carry around for your whole life and you don't know what you're doing and you're carrying around a trunk your whole life. And no matter where you move or how often you move, you bring that trunk because it's got, it hurt my feelings because my mom says, hey, honey, you need to come get some stuff from your house. The house I grew up in. And I said, well, what is it? It's all your artwork from you when you were a kid. And I go, wait a second now. That hurts my feelings. I thought you wanted the picture that I drew with my fingers when I was one. No? Oh, okay. So what the parents do is they collect all your artwork when you're a kid. This is a little ruse your parents pulled. And they collect your artwork and they pretend to love it. And they're like, oh, look at that. You glued a macaroni. Oh, good job. And then later on, it's like 45 years later and they still got your macaroni necklace. And then they call you to come get it. It's like they just store your garbage for you. And this has no sentimental value to you, Mom. No.

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1: Daniel, he's always like made fun of people his whole career.
2: What is this making fun of you're talking about?
1: I'll give you an example. Our boss, John Botiford.
2: Mm-hmm.
1: He's like, man, what up with these radio dorks? They all wear Hawaiian shirts to work. And you, I guess you were all chic and stuff when you were in your 20s. Look at you. You're wearing a Hawaiian shirt.
2: This is Daisy's, buddy.
1: You fell into the trap of radio.
2: No. This is Daisy's.
1: What does that mean? Daisy's grow in Hawaii.
2: No, they don't. A Hawaiian shirt is very vibrant, different colors. This is Daisy's, buddy. Now, listen, if you want to step outside and discuss the daisies on my blouse, we can.
1: Could you imagine two guys in Daisy shirts fighting?
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Is there a better feeling sometimes than just having a really clean house? 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And everything is glorious and gorgeous in your house. 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And then you go, wait a second, what in the hell has happened to this house? I just cleaned it, but it's that angle of the sun. And so it drives me insane. 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And you're just wasting your time at that point. So what you do is you clean, and then during that weird time of the day where all the dust shows, you pretend like it's not happening. That's all you can do. You can't clean up a trillion pieces of dust.

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1: Look at these coffee makers, and you can get a piece of garbage, which is, you know, that's what I'm going to get. But then they got this, what is that machine where it's all silver and there's like handles and there's like little cups and you twist them. What the hell is that?
2: An espresso machine.
1: Okay, that's garbage. Ain't nobody going to use that but twice.
2: Some people use them a lot.
1: No, they don't.
2: Well, you don't even drink coffee, so what do you know?
1: Nobody's waking up in the morning and going through all that rigmarole when you have to go to work and building espressos.
2: Well, I think people might use their Nespresso to make a latte, but I don't. You'd have to be a very patient guy or get up very early to go make a full, like, traditional espresso.
1: Yeah, I mean, you'd have to wake up early to do that. What was the one, and I don't know if it's pot, I think they still sell it, but it's a powder you would put in hot water.
2: My grandmother used to drink this Sanka.
1: No. That's you're talking about freeze-dried coffee. I'm talking about, remember the commercials where it was so lame in the 80s? It was a rectangular thing, and you put, and it started to taste like French vanilla espresso or something. I remember the commercials were, like, so lame. They were like, they would drink, like, this French coffee. And they'd be like, this reminds me when we were in France. I'm like, you're drinking powder.
2: I remember that. It's
1: so stupid.
2: International coffees. Yeah. Hold on. I haven't thought about those commercials in years. I remember that. They were like, yeah, remember? This reminds me when we were in France at the Eiffel Tower.
1: No,
2: what's
1: it doesn't.
2: The name of that?
1: You put powder in hot water.
2: International coffees.
1: Give me about 10 seconds here. It's a rectangular tin.
2: I haven't seen those in stores forever. I
1: guess they didn't make it.
2: Oh, here we go. This is from 1980.
3: Well, Dad and George are out of the house, and I've made some General Foods International coffee.
4: Terrific. Now we can talk. Celebrate the
3: moments of your life. I feel like some smooth cafe francais.
4: Ooh, Swiss mocha. Just for me?
3: I remember chocolate's your favorite flavor.
4: Mmm, delicious. You always make me feel special.
2: Take it easy, guys.
1: I know they had one with a husband and wife, and it was like they were about to go make love after drinking that fake coffee.
2: Yeah, let me see if I can find that one. I know exactly what you're talking about.
1: Because they had gone to Paris, and I guess it was romantic, so they came back to their...
2: Oh, here it is, right here, buddy.
1: Listen to this. Now. I mean, this is like raunchy.
2: Room service.
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5: New Italian cappuccino.
1: And then they had
2: good
1: a baby.
2: Guys, get a room. 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
4: We've been to both Carolinas, seen a big Montana sky, driven up and down the coast a few times, London, Paris, paradise. 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

horseback. 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
1: Does everybody have dry skin right now?
2: They must, because I was complaining about it, and then you were also complaining about it. It's so bad for me, like, my back will start to itch, and I have to rub it on a tree like a bear or some kind of corner, something like that.
1: Yeah. You go to nature to rub your back.
2: I'll go out to a tree in a minute and rub my back on a tree. But the problem is I think we're using the wrong kind of soap, I guess.
1: I don't know. I thought the problem was it was so cold for so long that hot air, it's dry hot air coming from your heater. And I started to, like, itch on my chest. So thankfully I could scratch. Mm-hmm. But then that's also a bad thing, too, because then it makes it worse somehow.
2: That's what I think I also did wrong was I used a soap with, like, an exfoliant in it, like a lava soap, all over. And that really makes you itch. And I don't know if everybody has this problem. As you get older or even young people, though, you can't reach your back, right?

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1: Community Care, your health plan with heart.
2: Put socks on our hands.
3: Oh, so you couldn't torture.
2: Yeah,
3: okay.
2: You can't.
3: Where did you grow up, buddy? The medieval times?
2: That's what they did. And so you had this horrible itch, and you could do nothing about it because you're wearing mittens or something, sock mittens. All right, so what do we need to get, Daniel? Because you were using Vaseline.
3: I think we need to get the lotion applicator for the back.
2: Okay.
3: The problem is the thing. I like to save a little money, too. Do we share one of those or...
2: Share lotion?
3: No, don't be gross, buddy. Don't ever say that to me. Don't be weird. No, we'll share the lotion applicator.
2: Sorry, there's a fine line between the lotion and the applicator I didn't know about.
3: Or, if we really wanted to save, applicator buddies.
2: Okay, I don't know what that means. But.
3: Remember one time we were going on a vacation, we were on a beach vacation or something together. And we had the debate, would it be better for two dudes to rub lotion on each other's back or ask a stranger?
2: Mm-hmm.
3: What did we ever come up with?
2: Nobody knows. I'll ask, so what is your submission? You want to share a back applicator?
3: Well, I don't think we could do that, because then whose house do you keep it at? Or do we keep it here at work?
2: Shared custody. Oh, yeah, we could do it at work.
3: We could hang it up in the stall in the restroom.
2: I can ask AI if you want. That's the smartest thing in the world.
3: What are you going to ask specifically?
2: You're bringing up the question. You submit the question.
3: Well, you just said I'm going to ask.
2: Okay.
3: Ask this. Is it better to ask a stranger to apply lotion or ask your male buddy?
2: All right. Hi. Is it stranger to ask your buddy to apply lotion, or is it stranger to ask a stranger to apply lotion to you?
4: I'd say it's definitely stranger to ask a random stranger to apply lotion. Yeah. With a buddy, at least there's some level of trust and familiarity. Still, you should always be sure both of you are comfortable with it.
2: What if we'll never be comfortable with it?
4: Well, if neither of you ever feels comfortable, that's totally okay. You don't have to force it. You can always handle it yourself or find a more neutral solution, like using a lotion applicator. Mutual comfort is key, and there's always a practical
3: way. Get me, buddy.
2: That's crazy. Daniel just said he's going to buy a lotion applicator.
4: I guess you two are already in sync. Honestly, having a lotion applicator is pretty handy. No awkward favors needed. Sounds like a solid plan from Daniel.
3: There you go, buddy. I'm just as smart as ChatGPT.
2: AI. How about that?
3: I don't like when it's like, oh, there's a lot of familiarity. Trust me, I'm not familiar with Tyke's disgusting body.
2: Yeah, y'all know each other so well. You don't know what my back looks
3: Absolutely
2: like.
3: Absolutely not.
2: No.
3: Yeah, even this ChatGPT is like, you should rub lotion on his big back. There's familiarity and trust. Oh, no. That's crazy.
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That sunset, cliffs by the sea, and the night rolled in. 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

98.5 The Bull. From time to time, like we all do, it takes a village and you got to bring your kid to work every now and then. You can't make it an everyday thing, but if there's an emergency and you go, well, I either miss work or I got to bring my kid for a little while. And oftentimes our company, Grifton Media, very good about this. They're like, all right, you know, not every day, but if you need a little bit of help, sure, bring him up here. Bring her up here. And the other day, an employee brought a kid and I was talking to the kid. He's like 12, 13 years old. And I said, hey, are you going to the bar tonight? Just my little joke. And the mom looks her me right in the face and she goes, he's not dressed appropriately. And I thought, well, that he's 13. I don't think that's the main problem here. He's a 13-year-old. Now they'd let him into the bar, but he's just not wearing the right pants. That's the big problem. It's not even.

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1: You don't actually own a lawnmower, do you, Daniel?
2: Heck no.
1: You got a guy that comes over and does your lawn.
2: Well, you're the one that talked me out of, because I was going to get all that stuff, and you go, man, just pay somebody. It sucks.
1: I actually liked cutting grass until I had a kid. And then I go, I don't want to spend 4 hours in the yard when I got a baby in there. I'd like to spend that time with a kid. And so I finally hired somebody, which I'd never done in my life, to get somebody to come cut my grass. And then I told you about the guy. And now you use them. I don't know what you do. I mean, all you do is sit there and look at your wind chimes all day.
2: Yeah, that's all I do.
1: You're not even busy. Mm-hmm. You could cut your own grass. And then Daniel, when he was a kid, he hated cutting grass so much that he sabotaged his own lawnmower so he could tell his dad I couldn't cut the grass.
2: I had saw somewhere that if you put sugar in a gas tank, it will destroy the engine.
1: Mm-hmm.
2: I didn't have any sugar. I was too lazy to go into the house, so I noticed there was some fertilizer in the shop there. So I poured a little fertilizer in there.
1: Into the gas tank.
2: Thinking that it would dissolve. Well, my daddy opens up the gas lid or whatever looks in there, filled with fertilizer. Not filled, but a lot of it. He's like, how did that get in there? I was like, Daddy, I have no idea, man. Something's going on around here.
1: So you were trying to break the lawnmower so you could have an excuse to why the grass wasn't cut. Yeah,
2: apparently a little bit of fertilizer made that lawnmower run way better. Thing lasted for years. How dangerous, though? I had no idea if I mixed that stuff in there, that could have made a dangerous concoction.
1: Yeah, gasoline and fertilizer?
2: Yeah.
1: That sounds like something like a bomb maker would
2: do. You know, and I'm like 14, 15 years old and just lying like a dog. He's like, what is this? I'm like, Daddy, I have no idea on that, man.
0: Hey, y'all. 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

One day when we get up some motivation, we're going to do this. You know, you see houses from time to time. You ever go on Zillow and just look up your own house and go, what's the Zestimate say? And you like to look at houses. My mom is the only person. Well, maybe everybody's like this. She's been looking for a house for about 45 years. Well, I think I like that house. And then she never does anything. And then she finds another house and nothing ever happens. And she's been talking about a new house for about 40. She started talking about houses when they cost about $3,500. And me and Dan will keep threatening, we'll find a buddy and he'll have like a nice house in a neighborhood or something. And we're going to go out there and have an open house that he doesn't know about. And we're going to put signs around the neighborhood on Saturday morning. And we're going to have, you know, they put out the arrows so you can follow the path to the house. And then we're going to go out there at midnight. We're going to hammer in an open house sign. And then this guy is going to have no idea his house isn't even for sale. And he's going to get up minding his business on a Saturday morning. And we got an open house starting there at 8 in the morning. And people are going to be knocking on his door. It's going to be driving him crazy. You could also, if you want to up your game, throw a yard sale at somebody's house that they're not even having. I mean, you run the ad in the newspaper. You get on Facebook Marketplace. You go bonkers. And you say, hey, at 1234 East Peoria Avenue, this Saturday from 5:30 in the morning. Now, you got to get there early. We got irons and we've got blenders that have turned yellow. They've been in the garage so long. We're going to have all that stuff. But you got to get there at 5:30 in the morning. And you do it to a guy who has no idea that he's having a yard sale. But then we realized we'd have to get up early. So we scuttled it.

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1: When you were out, Tig, did you hear Matt's new official name?
2: No, I have not. Hello, Matt.
3: Hello, hello.
1: Matt has a name that's hard to...
2: He's very demonstrative.
1: Yeah, I know. He's really a barrel of monkeys. Matt.
3: I brought you a present.
1: Turns out we've been saying his name wrong the entire time. His last name is what?
2: Vanderkirken.
3: Nope.
1: No, for real, what do you think it is?
2: Vander... I don't know.
1: You really don't know?
2: It's
1: you
2: Van done. And then something.
3: Good. Wow.
1: See, I thought it was Vanderveer this whole time.
2: Vanderveer.
1: It's completely wrong. What is it?
3: Why are we using my full government name on the radio?
1: Oh, who gives a rat's? How do you pronounce it?
3: Vanderveer.
1: Vanderveer. Oh, man. Five, six years we've been working here. Yeah. We don't even know this man's name.
3: My anniversary was last week, by the way.
1: Was it?
3: Yeah.
1: How long have you been here?
3: 4.
2: Yeah. Your work anniversary.
3: Work anniversary.
2: Yeah. I see.
3: No, my wife knows how to say my last. Yeah.
1: See, I at least almost knew what it was. This guy had no idea.
3: I almost always knew.
1: Almost,
3: is that what you said?
1: Okay. We should bring people in here and have Tig try to guess their name. And these are people he's worked closely with for years and years, and I bet he couldn't do it. Should we do it?
3: Who else?
2: What he wants to do is bring a parade of people that I've been working in the same building with for five years. Sit him down in the chair and see if I know their name.
1: But while you were out, we decided, since that's a hard name to pronounce, we're just going to call him Nasty Boy.
2: With an I at the end.
1: NASTEE-BOI.
3: Feels like I lost twice.
1: What do you mean, Nasty Boy? You should be honored to have that name. Your career is going to take off now.
2: What does it mean?
3: That's...
1: What do you mean, what does it mean?
3: It still hasn't been explained to me.
1: He's a nasty boy. Look at him.
3: I was a barrel of monkeys.
1: Don't you want his son to be proud of him?
3: First, I was a barrel of monkeys.
1: What are you doing?
2: Sorry, there's something going on.
1: You leaned over and hit it with your enormous breast.
3: Speaking of...
1: Nasty boy, hold on. Oh, okay. No.
3: Yeah.
1: You've brought me a...
3: Yeah. A little present.
1: Well, there was some controversy because there was a picture of me in the senior living special we did for News on 6, and it turned out, Tig, the shirt I was wearing and also my giant breast made it look like I had man boobs.
2: Made it look like.
1: Yes, and all over town, all over the weekend, people were commenting, giving me tips on the, what's the correct way to say it? So the radio-friendly way to say it.
3: Moobs.
1: Moobs, yeah.
3: Okay. Moobs. Okay. You can say that.
1: So, a lady at the BOK Center the other day when I was at the football game goes, they're not that bad. And I go, well, I'd like you to say they're not there at all. So now you've brought me a garment here to help me with my...
3: I think
1: my pendulous breast.
3: I think this will help. Yeah.
1: What do you got, Nasty Boy?
3: Tig, you want to read it?
1: Oh, no.
2: Okay.
1: Oh, eyes up here.
2: I see. It's a T-shirt that says "Eyes up here" and it points to the face. Yeah.
3: Keep your
2: Daniel,
3: attention.
2: Yeah,
3: off,
2: well, like I know girls go through that when people are talking to you. they just looking down at your chest?
1: Well, everybody's been when I talked to I went in there to FC and I said, "Look, I think I've got a moob situation here," and then I noticed his eyes dart down.
3: Well, what do you want him to do?
2: Hey, he's a person.
1: Don't obviously like dart down and like do a little mini stare.
3: To the thing that you asked him about?
1: Yeah.
3: Okay.
2: Dude, I have to look at Daniel in the eyes every day and now I'm going to be tempted to start going.
3: You've got enough stuff in between you that it kind of blocks the view there.
1: Hold on. Let Tig take his phone call. He will not put that phone on vibrate, by the way, Nasty Boy. I don't get why.
2: I don't put things on vibrate.
1: Why put it on silent? What is that? Now it's rang and then two texts. He's got to be dying to wonder what the call is,
3: it's
1: Nasty Boy.
3: It's 8:15 in the morning. Who's calling you?
2: My son.
1: Well, answer it.
2: No.
1: What are you rubbing?
2: Well, I'm not going to be caught picking up. So guess what we're talking about, son?
1: Guess what, son? Daniel and Nasty Boy are in there talking about his man boobs. What a cliche, like morning show. Ugh.
3: Okay, I'll call you back, Dad.
1: Tig of the boobs. Well, thank you. That'll only draw more attention to... What size is that, by the way? Is that going to fit over my enormous breast?
3: Yeah, we had it taken out in the middle there. It's a medium.
1: Okay.
3: It's a child's medium.
1: You know, ever since that picture, I've been going to the gym like daily. I got my gym bag. I'm going to go leave here and go to the... I go to the gym at the hospital that Siegfried
2: and
1: Roy...
2: I think that's more dietary than it is working out, buddy.
1: You think all the treadmills and weights and all that's for diet?
2: I don't think a treadmill's going to get rid of your chest.
1: Well, sure it will. I got to burn some cows, buddy.
2: Yeah, okay.
1: It's going to be the 4th of July. I can't go out with this wonderful mullet and a set of... boobs.
2: Would you chill out with this stuff? I'm uncomfortable now.
1: What are you uncomfortable about?
2: Like, we talk about it for 1 second. You're going on and on and on. You obviously need to go to counseling.
3: It's been a week now, hasn't it? Since this is...
1: Well, This man calls himself Nasty Boy, and I make you uncomfortable?
3: Also not true.
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2: Taking the dog for another walk? 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

going to be parked outside Replay Sports Bar inside the Hard Rock Hotel and Casino, Tulsa, from 5 until 7. I will be out there. I am Tig. Hello. The first 10 people, you win free tickets to the band Perry. And this is all at the Hard Rock Hotel and Casino. And guess what else is going on? You can spin our wheel and listen. All ages are invited to celebrate 250 years of America. A fireworks show. The first ever fireworks show at the Hard Rock Hotel and Casino in, right there in Tulsa. And listen, they say there's not a bad seat in the house. You go down there, they got a parking lot set up. You just park the car, no kissing. It was a family affair, but we're going to be there 5 until 7 inside the Hard Rock Hotel and Casino, Tulsa. 9 until

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98.5 The Bull. Don't forget to join Tige tonight. He's going to be out at Hard Rock if you want to start your 4th of July celebrating a little bit earlier. Of course, there's tons going on this weekend, but tonight is the 250 salute with fireworks, a drone show set to music, food trucks. It's going to be a lot of fun. He's going to be out there from 5 to 7, so make sure you go by and see him. There's Kenny Chesney, carry on The Bull.

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0: There's Jordan Davis, bar none, on 98.5 The Bull. He almost got himself in a little trouble, case of mistaken identity. He was performing in Canada, so he was on his way back to re-enter the States when Border Patrol pulled him over because they were looking for another Jordan Davis.
1: Two cops came up here, pulled me into the Border Patrol, and they were like, I need you to be real serious with me, man. Are you in some trouble in Indiana? And I was like, no, I've never even been arrested. Somebody in Indiana named Jordan Davis is in some trouble.
2: He came out,
1: he was like, are you the country singer? I was like, yeah. He was like, oh, dude, now you're going to go back and bash us. Huh? Yeah. I was like, no, all good, dude. Just let me get out of here.
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0: country, am I in?
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0: It's always on 5 in Margaritaville, come to think of it.
1: Yeah, I heard that.
0: You've been there, haven't you?
1: Yes, sir.
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0: I'm gone.
2: Alan Jackson, 98.5 The Bull. Well, you know, his final show was last weekend. It's already available, a live album release of it for pre-order. Doesn't ship till New Year's Eve. Also, the TV special is going to air sometime in December. So if you're sad you missed it, I know a lot of people are. Couldn't get all the Alan Jackson fans in there. Here's Thomas Rhett and Jordan Davis on The Bull.

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people. Happy Wednesday. It's an especially happy Wednesday because we got a short work week. Love those. And tomorrow, for a lot of people, just a blow-off day. Love this new one from Shaboozey. This is Cowgirl on the Bull.

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0: Morgan Wallen, Don't We on 98.5 The Bull. I'm Dina, and make sure you're up a little early tomorrow morning with Tig and Daniel. 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

0: There's Luke Combs, 98.5 The Bull. I was reading a list of the most judged names, and be glad if you're not on the list, especially Karen. I feel bad for Karens. That's like the most judged name ever in the history of the world. Karen, the worst. Number two is Chad. Yeah. Number three, Donald. Number four, John. I don't know. That kind of surprised me. And number five, this one's too bad because I think it's such a cool name, Damien. But I guess everybody thinks of that evil child and those hellhounds from The Omen. Too bad. Damien's a good name.
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0: Daniel, we continue with the bullfight. Max McNown. I like to say everything we do this week, and whether or not it's officially tied, we're celebrating the 250th birthday of our great nation, the United States of America, with Max McNown tickets. What's a more American name than Max?
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98.5 The Bull will be up with Tig and Daniel tomorrow morning. Another chance to win tickets to see Max McNown at Hard Rock Live in October. Tomorrow morning, 7:40 Bullfight, when you start your hopefully last day of the work week. Here's Jason Aldean on The Bull.

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98.5 The Bull. It is definitely water the yard time. Hot. It's in the lower 90s, but it's going to feel like the lower 100s, and that's pretty much the case for the foreseeable future. Definitely summer around here.

0: There's Gabby Barrett on 98.5 The Bull. I'm Dina. We're getting close to a long holiday weekend. Tomorrow, hopefully, just kind of a blow-off day for everybody. Maybe a half day even. But here's what you need to do if you want to start celebrating a little bit early, like today. Hard Rock Hotel and Casino has got the 250 salute going on all week. But they're going to kick it off today. Fireworks, drone show sets of music. It's going to be in the parking lot. Food trucks. Fireworks start at dusk. And also, if you get out there a little early, make sure you go by and see Tig from Tig and Daniel. He's going to be out there 5 to 7 today at Hard Rock.
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0: There's Ella Langley with Morgan Wallen, 98.5 The Bull. I'm Dina. Hey, you've got a little time left to get registered to win that flyaway to see Lainey Wilson. It's like the first week of August, I think. So, hey, in just a month, you could be flying away for free on Coors Light with a friend or a relative or whoever to see Lainey Wilson in Detroit. And so what you need to do over the weekend, get entered at your leisure. Just make sure you do it by Sunday. 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
1: Anytime we can start the show with Nappy Roots, I'm good to go.
2: Yep. Hit that road, man.
1: Hey, welcome in. We are so glad you're here. We got lots of stuff to do today. I know you're tapping that watch. You're looking at that three-day weekend staring coming over up. The hill. It's almost here. Just hang on. Mm-hmm. We're going to get you there. Just going to take a minute. We're Broadway and Friends. I'm Broadway.
2: T-Wall.
0: And I am Mitch Pancake English.
1: And we want you to be smarter when you leave our show than you were when you showed up. So we teach you some things every day to help that along. T-Wall, what are you going to teach us today, man?
2: Well, this is kind of interesting, I think, if you like dinosaurs and discoveries and stuff. A forgotten fossil that sat in a collection drawer for around 40 years. It was in this drawer. And then somebody's like, hey, man. Look at this. In this drawer, it's been in here for 40 years. It's a piece of a fossilized vertebrae of an 82-million-year-old dinosaur that roamed Antarctica. And now they're getting things about this dinosaur from this bone that was in this drawer for 40 years that nobody
0: just sat
2: knew
0: there.
2: About. Yeah. Yeah. And other stuff they found in that drawer. They found a pair of scissors that they forgot about in there. Mm-hmm. There were some bread wrapper ties in that drawer. Some rubber bands from a bunch of asparagus. You know those blue rubber
1: sure.
2: bands?
1: Oh, yeah, absolutely.
2: There's some scotch tape that turned yellow in there.
0: Sure.
2: And some batteries not in a package, so they don't know if they're good or not.
1: But, yeah, that'll happen.
2: They got them there.
1: That's funny. I mean, you're like, there's just this great... paleontology discovery, and all I heard was, man, they need to clean their drawers out.
2: Exactly.
3: Yeah. Yep. Bones in them drawers.
1: That's crazy, man.
3: Indeed. Mm-hmm. Go over to Japan. Boy, the police in Japan, they just have to have a different way of dealing with folks. If you're ever drunk or violent in Japan.
2: Oh, I know what they do.
3: Yeah. Cops will just take a plastic sheet and wrap you up and roll you up like a burrito.
2: A burrito, yeah. Why don't we do that, man?
3: Right? And then they'll take you down to the police station and just wait for you to kind of work it off and you calm down. They're like, you boys, you done there? All right, we're going to let you go. And unwrap you at the police station. I love that idea.
1: That's unique.
3: Yeah. Well, and you think about how much, you know, Japan is not known for violence in the streets, man. So maybe this works. Maybe that's what we need to do.
1: I need to look up a video. I want to see that in action. Because, I mean, what do? You got two guys and they, like, grab the plastic on each end and just run at the dude? Because, I mean.
3: And then just roll you.
2: Maybe Border Control could do that and head for the border with that.
3: There you go.
1: Boom. Well, this is interesting. I never really thought about, you know, why did Will Smith decide to do the Fresh Prince of Bel-Air? But if you think about it, he was a really successful rapper at the time.
2: Yeah.
1: So it was kind of an unusual move for him to jump to TV like that. Well, he had a reason for it.
2: Yeah.
1: He owed $2.8 million in back taxes, and he needed the money.
3: Ah.
2: Oh, I thought it was those guys in his neighborhood that were giving him problems.
1: 70% of Will Smith's pay for the first three seasons of The Fresh Prince of Bel-Air was garnished by the IRS.
2: No
1: kidding.
2: So
1: he only got 30% of what they
3: were paying. Keep your taxes out of my paycheck.
2: That's right.
1: The IRS just don't understand.
2: No,
3: they don't.
2: Yeah.
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1: I didn't know you'd have brown eyes, like to pray to Jesus, spending Friday nights at home.
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1: I mean, I think it kind of goes without saying that you probably should do everything in your power to not swallow ocean water when you're swimming in the ocean, because, well, you know, it's salt water, and that's not good for you.
2: No,
1: it'll
2: make you sick if you drink too much.
1: I mentioned there's that stuff in it that they make potato chips out of over in on the other side of the world there in Korea.
2: that plankton.
1: That's no good.
2: Help.
1: But there's another reason. And one that I never thought of. And I can't believe I never thought of this, because it makes perfect sense.
2: Oh, the fish pee in there.
1: It's not the fish.
2: No? Okay.
1: It's not the fish that's the problem. Some scientists have come out with a report now that said that people who accidentally swallowed ocean water are more likely to come down with stomach problems, because some of that water very well might be contaminated with the bacteria that is found in seagull poop.
2: Oh, the seagulls are doing it.
1: Yeah. Now here's the good news. They said less than 3% of the people studied actually reported getting sick after they went to the beach. But the biggest risk, because like all of those people swallowed a little ocean water while they were out there swimming, and they're like, yep, this is the first time we've ever directly connected seagull poop contamination with stomach illness.
2: Well, you would think, I guess they got to go somewhere, but I mean, they're going on the land too, so we're getting on the land. It's not like it's all going in the ocean, and then that's a big body of water.
1: It's a lot of water, man. Yeah. And I know there's a lot of seagulls on the beach, but I mean, I think if they were doing their business over the water enough that it was actually contaminated, it seemed like you'd be like, look at that, y'all. It looks like it's raining under that flock of seagulls out there.
2: Right.
1: It's just...
3: It'll make you run.
2: And why pick on the seagulls? Yeah. I mean, what about the porpoise and all those guys? And jellyfish?
1: Apparently, they don't have this bacteria. It's just from the seagulls. And my guess
3: is... Sit down, doo-doo!
1: This bacteria comes from eating Doritos out of some little kid's hand.
2: That's right.
1: Because you know that's all they're eating is the crap we're feeding them on the beach. This is why they tell you don't feed the seagulls, because it's come back to sea. That's all I'm saying.
3: And Alka-Seltzer is the only thing you should feed them.
1: Yeah.
3: Right?
2: Yeah, there you go.
1: No. Really? I thought rice was the way to
3: rice
1: go.
3: Well,
1: maybe not. I don't know.
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2: Hot weather continues across the area as we move toward the 4th of July. If you're putting up hay, you will have to be aware there's a slight chance of isolated storms southeast of Tulsa on Thursday evening. A better chance of a few scattered thunderstorms around on Sunday afternoon and Monday. In the meantime, tonight, fair and warm and 77. Tomorrow, hot if you're working outside, 95. And there's hardly a south breeze, 5 to 10 miles per hour. Heat index 103. Take it easy. Similar story Friday. From News on 6, I'm meteorologist Travis Meyer.
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1: This is what happens when a company realizes they got too big for their britches, right?
2: Yeah.
1: Here's what went down. A couple of years ago, Ford decided that, you know what, we can get rid of a bunch of our engineers and we can replace them with AI. Because all these guys are doing, I mean, they're, you know, they've been here a long time. There's 300 of them, by the way.
2: Right.
1: You know, they're looking for quality problems during the design of the vehicles, but surely to goodness, AI can take care of that.
2: Sure.
1: Claude can do that for us. ChatGPT can handle that for us. We don't need these guys, so let's fire all 300 of them, and that's exactly what they did. Well, fast forward a couple of years. Turns out AI couldn't get the job done, so Ford had to hire every one of them back. All 300 of these engineers were brought back into the fold.
2: I love it.
1: And the AI was unplugged and kicked, you know, sent off somewhere where somebody can use it to make, you know, memes of themselves or something.
3: It's like if you had AI and you asked AI to make Thanksgiving dinner and then you call grandma when the smoke alarm goes off.
1: Yeah.
3: Right?
1: Yeah. We're sorry. I know it hurt your feelings when we told you you couldn't cook this year, but could you please come clean this
3: mess
1: up?
3: Please go back up.
1: Yeah. One of the executives at Ford said, you know, we thought AI right by itself could build better cars, but it turns out, see if this sounds familiar. AI is only as good as the information you use to train it.
2: No.
1: What have we always told you about AI?
2: Now.
1: It's only as good as the dumbest person putting the information into it, right?
3: That's right.
1: So those engineers, all 300 of them, are back. They started reviewing the designs. And Ford says it is paying off in spades. They hired them all back several months ago. And Ford just ranked number one in J.D. Power's initial quality study for the first time in 16 years, with 7 of their top 10 vehicles finishing among the best in all the categories, not because of AI.
4: Wow.
2: I love when the little guy wins. My dad worked for a box company. You know, they made boxes for everything.
1: Yeah.
2: And there was a guy, and he had the account for White Castle.
1: Ooh.
2: Okay, that was his account for years and years and years. Years it was his account. He dealt with White Castle.

0: Well, another company bought the box company, and they came in, and they saw what this guy was making. He was making a lot because he was selling a lot of boxes.
1: Yeah. Volume,
0: right? Exactly. So they went to him. They said, hey, yeah, you're making way too much money. We're going to have to take that account from you. And so he quit. And so the next time came around for White Castle to buy these boxes, and they called him up and they said, how many boxes do you need? And the guy goes, where's Charlie? And he goes, yeah, Charlie doesn't work here anymore. He goes, the White Castle guy goes, we buy our boxes from Charlie. We don't buy our boxes from, you know, the company.
1: Right.
0: And so they were on the phone to Charlie really pretty quick.
1: I bet Charlie was making even more money when they called him back in.
2: Listen, if you think about boxes, and people that don't know about White Castle, that's how they serve it. Don't they put them inside those little tiny boxes?
0: Yeah, exactly.
2: That's how important boxes are to White Castle. Wow.
1: Think about how many of those White Castle users in all their locations in a year. I mean, that's a lot. Yeah, they needed Charlie.
2: And then you think about boxes that they would need to send the meat in.
1: Yeah.
2: I mean, this is not just like box. Every company needs boxes, but for White Castle, I love this story.
1: Yes.
2: That's awesome.
1: At that time, that would probably be the equivalent of selling boxes to Amazon right now.
2: Yeah, there you go.
1: If you're the guy that sells boxes to Amazon, you are living your best life.
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1: There's the music.
2: Cue the music.
1: Kids, gather around.
2: You're going to learn something here now. Come on.
3: Turn that iPad off and pay attention to what we're telling you, youngins.
2: Yeah.
3: So in honor of America's 250th birthday, we've been telling you some stories about some unknown historical figures. And some of them, to be honest, have been a little bit on the heavy side.
2: Yeah. Yes.
3: So today we thought we would focus on a man whose contribution to our history was that he proved that underneath it all, America has a pretty solid sense of humor.
2: All right.
3: So let's take you back to September the 17th, 1859.
2: That's right.
3: Where a letter showed up at the offices of the San Francisco Bulletin. It was from a local businessman. His name was Joshua Norton. And that letter declared in plain, formal language that Joshua Norman was hereby assuming the title Norton the First, Emperor of the United States.
2: That's back when you could do that. You just had to think of it first.
3: Right. Well, the bulletin ran the letter. They printed it in the paper. The people of San Francisco read the letter in the paper. And then San Francisco did something that really nobody would have had expected them to do. They just went along with it.
1: What?
3: Not as a joke. They just kind of adopted him.
2: Oh.
3: And Norton the First reigned for 21 years in San Francisco. Now, Norton arrived in San Francisco during the gold rush, and he had money. He had around $40,000 in the bank, wow. Which
2: back
3: in
2: then, that's about a half a million. That's about a half a million.
3: That's a lot of money.
1: Yeah. Wow.
3: And he built that into a legitimate fortune in real estate and trade. And then, in 1852, a famine hit China, which created a rice shortage in San Francisco. And Norton the First decided to corner the market, and he bought up the entire available supply of rice that he could find so that he alone could control the price of rice.
2: Well, don't tell me this ends with the San Francisco treat.
3: No, it doesn't.
2: Okay.
1: I'll tell you the San Francisco treat.
3: Now, a little fact that Joshua overlooked was that, well, China's not the only place where rice grows.
2: Yeah.
3: And a few weeks later, an entire fleet of ships showed up in America from Peru.
2: Oh.
3: With more rice than anybody could have possibly ever needed. And Joshua's plan collapsed right along with the price of rice.
2: Because now they got plenty of rice, and he's got all the rice they should have had in the first place.
3: Yeah. Yes, and he lost everything. Everything. And he disappeared from public life for a while. And then sometime in the late 1850s, something in his brain just shifted a little bit, so he sent that letter to the newspaper office and kicked off one of the strangest chapters in American history.
2: Oh, that wasn't the strange part?
3: In San Francisco for 21 years, Norton the First, going to any restaurant he wanted, they fed him for free. They hung plaques in their windows boasting of the fact that he came in there to eat. The emperor dined here. Okay. The police department gave him a uniform because his wore out, and they saluted him anytime they passed him on the street. The California State Legislature gave Norton the First a seat in their gallery that was reserved just for him. He issued proclamations from time to time. He dissolved Congress by decree, but that one didn't hold.
2: No. Yeah.
3: He called for a bridge connecting San Francisco to Oakland decades before the Bay Bridge was ever built.
2: How about that?
3: He pushed for something resembling a League of Nations 60 years ahead of schedule. And he printed his own money, and local merchants honored it.
2: What?
3: When a group of young men harassed him on the street one night, a police officer arrested every single one of them and personally apologized to the emperor. Mark Twain wrote about him. He became well-known far beyond the borders of California. And every day, he would walk the streets in his uniform with his military hat, a sword, and an umbrella. Mm. Just walking around the city, inspecting stuff, holding court. And was treated by all accounts like royalty. On January the 8th, 1880, Norton the First collapsed on a street corner on his way to a lecture. and he died before he reached the hospital.
2: Oh, man.
3: Word spread fast, and the next day, somewhere between 10 and 30,000 people lined the streets of San Francisco for his funeral procession, which was a turnout bigger than most actual heads of state got in the 1850s. Joshua Norton, Norton the First, lost his fortune and decided, to heck with it, I'm just going to be an emperor instead. And an entire city was like, that's a fine idea. Let's just go ahead with that. And that's Joshua Norton, and that's Anonymous America.
4: I like it.
2: So many people lined the streets, and they didn't have any porta potties, and that's where that all started in San Francisco.
3: A tradition that carries on to
2: today.
3: This day.
2: Yes.
4: To this day.
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2: This is one of those things where we're just going to have to tell you what happened and let you decide how you feel about it, because I think it's kind of interesting. First of all, if you don't read beyond the headline sometimes, you'll freak out when you don't need to. So we always encourage you to read beyond the headlines, because the headline of this story is mother leaves daughter at airport. And goes to Turks and Caicos.
3: That's not a good headline.
2: No, it's not. But you got to read a little deeper into the thing. Here's the situation. The daughter's 21 years old. Okay.
3: Oh.
2: And her and her mom were going to Turks and Caicos because apparently her family's got money and they go to Turks and Caicos a lot. And there was something, I don't remember what it was, a hotel, a casino, I don't know what it was, but there was something down there was having a big grand opening, right? So they had to be there at a certain time on a certain day. And the mom invited her daughter to come with her to Turks and Caicos because, you know, we want to have a little mother-daughter bonding time and that kind of stuff. And it sounds like a very lovely thing. Now, they live in New York.
4: Okay.
2: But for some reason, they were flying out of Boston. I'm not sure how that transpired, but they had to go to Boston to catch the plane to Turks and Caicos. Now, when they got up to the TSA people, you know, where the dude's got to look at your passport and whatnot, much to the not really great surprise of mom, the daughter had forgotten her passport back at New York. And there was no way that she could get to New York and get back in time to catch the plane. So mom just left her there.
3: All right.
2: Mom was like, you know what? That's a shame. I'm going to Turks and Caicos.
3: Right.
2: And she got on the plane and off to the island she went. Now, mom says her daughter has a lifelong history of being like Broadway. She forgets stuff all the time.
3: Yeah.
2: She leaves stuff behind. She shows up. She doesn't have everything that she needs. Mm-hmm. And the mom was like, you know what? It was a grand opening. We had to be there at a certain time, and I wasn't going to miss it, so I just left her.
4: Amen.
3: Don't blame the mom. Don't blame her a bit.
4: The girl is like 21 years old. The daughter, right?
2: She's 21. Yeah, 21.
4: You need to know by 21. Mama doesn't need to be taking care of you and taking care of your passport and making sure that everything's going. Amen to this mom.
2: Yeah,
4: because that was probably a hard decision for her to make.
2: I bet it was for a couple of minutes, and then she remembered how nice it is.
3: Until she got on to the plane landed.
2: Yeah.
3: Then it was like, I'm in Turks and Caicos.
2: It's like, gosh, I can't. Oh, what a decision I got to make. I got to leave my daughter. I'm in Boston. Turks and Caicos is waiting.
4: Yeah.
2: See you, baby.
4: I got to tell you, I would have done the same thing. I mean, the daughter's 21 years old. It's like, look, you know, you can go back and you can handle this.
3: Take a different
4: flight. Take a different flight.
2: Yeah. Right.
4: Everything, 100%. I think the mom, and anybody that gives this mom grief has got to understand, listen, that is an extreme teachable moment.
2: Yes.
4: And I guarantee you, she ain't never going to forget that best passport ever again.
2: She'll never miss another international flight because she didn't have her passport. She may forget her driver's license, but she will never forget her passport again. And
3: if I was a mom, I would have said, hey, that's why we have FaceTime, honey.
4: Exactly.
3: Yeah, you're not going to miss out on anything.
2: Grab an Uber back to New York and I'll shoot you some photos after I land. I'm guessing the daughter went back and got her passport and then got on another flight, but she missed the grand opening.
3: She missed.
2: Yeah, and
4: good
2: of course,
4: for her. Yeah.
2: Of course, the story made its way to social media, and it, you know, as always, there's a 50-50 split between people that are giving her the atta girls and people that are going, oh, you're a terrible mother. She's not a terrible mother. She's a woman had somewhere to be, and her 21-year-old grown adult daughter wasn't smart enough to grab her passport on the way out of the house. I mean, you're
3: all
2: leaving
3: she got
2: the
3: was
2: country.
3: Caicos. She missed the Turks.
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1: Now, you've heard us say this plenty of times. The only redeeming thing about X anymore, because all it is just an echo chamber and people yelling at each other, is this one little site that's kind of off in the corner. You have to go looking for it to find it. It's called The Fez Hole.
2: The Fez Hole.
3: Hey.
4: I don't know if I can do that voice anymore.
3: It got fixed. Yeah. Wow. That thing was broken for years.
1: I told you if you kicked it hard enough, it'd straighten out.
2: The Fez Hole.
1: Yes, very official, the Fez Hole.
2: Absolutely.
1: Thank you, Festus. I guess we got to call you Mr. Festus.
2: I am Mr. Festus now. There you go.
1: So here's what the Fez Hole is all about. It's a place where you can go and anonymously confess something that's been eating at you, but you really can't tell your friends and neighbors because you don't want to, you know, move and change churches and whatnot. Yeah. So you just go to this place and you say, here's what I did, and then you move on. And other people will either tell you you're an idiot or they'll go, oh, I did the same thing too.
3: Because your name's not on it. So
1: It's totally anonymous. Yeah, and so once in a while, we like to go over to the Fez Hole and dig up a few confessions and bring them to you. And so here's our latest batch of confessions from the Fez Hole. This lady said, when I met my husband, he jokingly told me that he was a bit clumsy. Mm-hmm. Turned out that was a huge understatement. I have saved this man from death at least 5 times, including stopping him from walking in front of a speeding bus, electrocution, choking. Huh. I'd really like to divorce him, but I'm afraid he won't last a week without me.
3: Yeah. Man. Only thing keeping him alive at this point.
1: Kind of sad.
4: Just make sure the life insurance policy right takes care of him. All right, this one writes in from the Fez Hole. Senior IT guy here. We sent out an all-company reminder that viewing adult content on company devices or time is inappropriate. We were flooded with apologies and even excuses. Well, we ignored most of them. But anybody who gotten on our nerves was immediately sent to HR.
1: Oh, see?
4: And Cheryl will be talking to you.
1: That's no good, man.
3: Here's one from the Fez Hole. I once wished a friend on Facebook a happy birthday with the message, congratulations on not being dead. Turned out they died 2 months before.
1: Yes. You got to shut your page down.
3: You do.
1: You have to leave Facebook immediately. There's no coming back from that. No coming back. This person went to the Fez Hole and said, I once called up my place of employment and using a fake voice gave myself some incredible customer feedback. They immediately made me employee of the month.
4: There you go.
1: Do what you got to do, right?
3: Yeah, you do.
1: Right.
4: Here's another one. My dental hygienist always praises me and comments how I must have an excellent cleaning regimen. Well, I'm too ashamed to tell her that I never floss or even use the little brushes. I scrape that crap away with the pointy end of my little nail file. Nail file. Keep in mind where that thing's been, right?
1: That's not good.
4: That's disgusting.
1: Yeah.
3: This person says that Friday is my cleaning day when I finish work. The last thing I do is mop the floor downstairs. I make my husband stay upstairs until it's dry. Sometimes if I want to watch something on TV, I tell him it's not dry and I leave him upstairs for a couple of hours to get a little bit of peace and finish that TV show.
1: I'll tell you something, man. He knows.
4: He knows.
1: He knows that it didn't take 2 hours for the floor to dry. So there you go. That is today's Confessions from the Fez Hole.
2: The Fez Hole.
3: I kind of like that better.
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1: What do you say we take our daily trip down to the Sunshine State and see what's going on? Is it the heat, the humidity, the meth? We don't know, but something's driving these people crazy. Sing along if you know it. Here we go.
2: What's up, Florida? What's up? What's up, Florida? What's up? Florida, jump on it. Jump on it. Jump on it.
1: Where are we headed, Mr. Broadway? Bunnell, Florida. Did I say that right, Pancake?
3: Sure did. That is in Flagler County.
1: Flagler County.
4: All right.
1: Flagler.
4: There you go.
1: Flagler. All right. So here's the thing. A lot of people will go to great lengths to not pay full price for anything.
4: Sure.
1: This particular gentleman did not feel that it was his lot in life to pay the commoner's price for a Frosty at Wendy's.
4: Oh, really? How'd he get around that?
1: Well, the police there in Bunnell say they got called to Wendy's because a customer was having a screaming match with the staff. Mm. And when they arrived, they found one 57-year-old David Stover demanding, not asking, not requesting, demanding that he receive his law enforcement discount for his Frosty. Yeah. And if they didn't give it to him, he was dadgum gonna report him to the corporate headquarters of Wendy's.
4: Here we go.
1: They always threaten to call corporate on you. You ever notice that? So the manager of the Wendy's told police that Stover would come into the store all the time to buy a Frosty, and he kept telling them that he needed to get the law enforcement discount because he's an undercover DEA agent, you know, because that's what undercover agents do.
4: Right.
1: They identify themselves as undercover agents as they buy Frosties at Wendy's. And he would also flash a badge real quick.
4: Mm-hmm.
1: Here's my badge. Flip, there's my badge. Yeah. Well, somebody got a close look at the badge, and the badge apparently just said concealed weapon permit across it. That's all it said. Now, he was showing that to the staff because they had asked to see it when they when he told him he needed his law enforcement discount, and they promptly figured out he's not a DEA agent.
4: Really?
1: Under the covers or over him. He's neither one.
4: Okay.
1: And so they charged him with impersonating a law enforcement officer. Right. Now, here's the kicker.
4: Yeah.
1: Because he was dumb enough to say DEA instead of, you know, the Bunnell, Florida PD, it's now a federal crime.
4: Federal.
1: Yeah, that's not going to end well for him. And they don't serve Frosties where he's going.
4: Yeah.
1: So on behalf of David, who made what we believe to be a fair counterclaim when he was being booked, when he said it's not really fair that he gets popped for impersonating a federal officer when the Wendy's Frosty has been impersonating ice cream for decades.
4: He's kind of got something there, I think.
1: We once again ask the burning question. What's up, Florida? What's up? What's up, Florida? What's up, Florida? Jump on it. Jump on it. Jump on it.
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1: 98.5 Bullseye Traffic from the Mullen Plumbing Traffic Center.
2: Eastbound the BA from Harvard to 145th. Expect about a 13-minute trip there. 20 minutes northbound on 169, 244 to Owosso, and a brief delay through the ongoing roadwork southbound 75 and 96. So with traffic, I'm Randy Fuller.
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2: So this 60-year-old dude goes to the doctor. He's been having massive headaches, you know, dizzy spells, and mild behavior changes, and he couldn't figure out what the heck is going on. So he went in and said, I need y'all to test some stuff and see what the heck's happening right here. So they ran a few tests, and they came back, and they said, well, sir, we got some terrible news for you. It appears that you have metastatic brain cancer.
3: Oh.
2: We got some scans here, and if you look on the scans, we have multiple tumors. That's what we got. All over your brain, there's tumors. Well, he had to come back about a week later for another round of tests. And this group of testers took a little closer look at the scans and found something just right out of a dang horror movie. It turns out the man did not have metastatic brain cancer or brain cancer of any kind.
3: Okay.
2: What he did have was a bunch of tapeworm larvae living inside fluid-filled cysts inside his brain. Yeah. They gave him an anti-parasitic medication, and he made a full recovery. So that's the good news. Now, I know what you're asking, because he asked it too.
3: Yeah.
2: How the heck did that happen?
4: Yeah.
2: The doctor said, well, you probably swallowed a microscopic tapeworm egg several years ago through contaminated food or water or whatever.
4: And all that's been growing in him for years.
2: Living in your system all this time, and it got, you know, the egg hatched and it got big enough that it had more eggs. And so, you know, basically you've got worms is what the problem, which explains why you've been dragging your butt on the carpet at home all this time.
4: Yeah. That's I have been itchy, man. And she does not
3: you can't say
4: it.
3: That, I'm bro. What's wrong?
4: Yeah. Oh, yeah.
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1: Bullseye traffic from the Mullen Plumbing Traffic Center.
2: Heading toward Bixby on Southbound Memorial, you're looking at about 15 minutes, including all the signal light delays in between the Creek Turnpike and the Harmony Bridge. It's down to one lane, southbound 75, as usual, 96 of the roadwork in Jinxon is stacking up traffic. With traffic, I'm Randy Fuller.
3: Hey, this is Ashley McBride.
4: Hey, what's up? This is Thomas Rhett.
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1: Let me get this straight, Pancake. Yeah. So yesterday, I send you a text. I'm like, hey, man, what's going on? And your response was, I bought a mattress in the rain and I got to get it in the house. That was your response. Yes. So you're a meteorologist, dude. You have been trained. Went to college and everything, and you didn't check to see if it was going to be raining before you put a mattress in your truck?
2: I have such a small window to do stuff, you know, between the TV and the radio job, that, and the where we bought it from this guy that was selling it. It was brand new. And the only time he could do it was at this certain time, and that's when the rain was. And so I was like, all right, if I'm going to do it, I got to get it done today. It's a busy week this week because of 4th of July. I got a lot of stuff going on at the TV show and the podcast and everything and the radio show. So we set it up for this time. And we had to get this mattress because it's exactly what Liza was looking for, and it's for our son, Enzo.
1: Okay, so you say you, like, the dude, it was like, you didn't go to a store to get this?
2: Okay, no. So this is the deal. This dude, he buys, like, I don't know, he buys them in wholesale. Like, if you have a mattress and maybe it might have, like, a discoloration on it, or it might be, like, a mark or something, they sell it to him.
3: On a mattress?
1: Yeah, what kind of discoloration are we talking about?
2: I don't know, like a yellow, like, or like, no, maybe like no, for sun no. stain so or
1: let
2: something
1: me just
2: like
1: stop that. You right there. You cannot buy a mattress with a that's pre yellow stained, Pancake. That's no.
2: It's sun stain. It's sun stain.
1: Okay, that's what, that's what he told stain. You. Okay.
2: Yes. We went yeah, there.
3: He's sun stained.
2: It was brand new. It was all wrapped up, and I went to where he had, like, this warehouse, and he had like 100 of these things, right? So it was legit and everything, but it was a very specific type that we had to get. And when we got there, this is what Liza, when she goes there, she goes, well, can I smell it? And the guy's like, yeah, I'm guessing. So like when a drug dealer opens up a bag of cocaine and puts her finger in it. It was. We had to cut it open, and she opened it up and smelled it. And she goes, okay, it smells fine. Okay, fine. We'll get it. We'll take
1: it. Okay, so knowing Dr. Liza like we do, and if you don't know, Liza is a doctor of nutrition, and she's
2: very healthy.
1: She's very healthy, and she's all into saving the earth. One might say tree hugger, but one wouldn't want to say that because it sounds disrespectful to Pancake's wife. But at the same time, that's kind of her mentality. So tell me why she wanted, because I know that Liza researched this thing to a fairly well. So tell me what
3: brand.
1: It was.
3: Okay? I'll bet you it's gluten-free.
2: I have never heard of this before in my life, but apparently it is a thing. It's all organic mattress.
3: Yes.
2: It's all organic
1: mattress, you say.
3: Gluten-free.
2: Okay. Gluten-free.
1: Gluten-free.
2: This got all the letters.
3: Free-range mattress. Free is what we're talking about here. Yeah, okay. This mattress had never been caged.
1: Right.
3: Yeah.
2: Free-ranged and grass-fed.
1: Of course.
2: And all those. But it was an organic mattress that she had to get. And it goes for about $2,000 normal. Mm-hmm. And I
1: How
2: went
1: much
2: on.
1: How did the guy with the, was it the warehouse
3: yellow,
1: or was
3: what,
1: it the
3: yellow stain
1: building?
3: Knock it down for. Yeah. How much was did you get for the yellow stain off of it?
1: Was it really a warehouse, Pancake, or was it a storage building?
2: It was a storage building.
1: That's what I thought. Okay. Yeah. Right. So you bought a stolen organic mattress.
2: I don't know if it was stolen. And I don't know.
1: That's what you did.
2: I'm pretty sure it was okay. Up on the up and up.
3: But he cut the lock off the storage building.
2: Yeah. He told we did have to go through a security gate to get to it. But he said he used to sell them up in Nashville.
1: Really?
2: In Franklin, yeah. And then he said that he had to eventually, because he was selling them out of the basement of his house, and then and then he got a divorce, right, and so he was selling them everywhere, and he was, and now he sells them out of a storage unit. I don't care. It was a $2,000 mattress I got for about $300.
1: And things, that sucker's hotter than a $2 pistol.
3: Yeah.
2: I had to bring
3: for when it fell off a truck. That's
2: now, I'll give you this. I ain't never seen anybody put a mattress on the back of a truck. And I brought the straps and the bungee cord, and he had it. I was over there kind of doing something, like wrapping it, the tarp around the mattress. He already had everything all set up, ready to go. Put that thing in there, strapped up. We were in and out. I promise you, no more than 3 minutes.
3: Because he's used to doing it in an alley.
1: He had to get it done 4 or 5
2: I don't care. Now, here's the thing. We bring it home, and there's no tag on it.
1: Oh, see, all kind of laws are being broken
3: you can go
1: here.
3: To, you can go to jail for no tag on a mattress.
2: The tag says, do not remove under penalty of law. My hand of the heavens, there's no tag on it.
1: I don't think they tag the free-range mattresses.
2: Is that what
3: Because they're hard to catch. You got to wrangle them.
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1: Hey, it's Tig from Tig and Dano, and guess what? The first ever fireworks show and drone show here at the Hard Rock Hotel and Casino, Tulsa. And this is all later on tonight. We're already set up at Replay Sports Bar, and we've got Band Perry tickets for you. The first 10 of you guys come by, we got that. But the big event tonight, the fireworks, oh boy, and drones all mixed together somehow. And I think the things are about 8:30 tonight, and they say there's not a bad seat in the house. So you just get your car down here. 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But tonight, the fireworks and drone show. Hope to see you here. Not a bad seat in the house at the Hard Rock Hotel and Casino, Tulsa.
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3: See, we're all about bringing people together around here. That's what, you know, we are the great unifiers of radio.
1: Yeah,
3: that's
1: we are.
3: We like to get on and tell you that even though you may have some opinions that are different, when you get right down to the nitty-gritty of people, yeah, we are all the same.
4: We're all here.
3: Every single one of us is the same. We all do the same stupid stuff. There's no difference in any of us. And to prove it once again, today, we would like to show you some things that are mistakes that we've all made at least once.
4: Everybody
3: has made these mistakes at least once. Right off the bat, dating a crazy person. Yeah, everybody's done it.
4: Now, if you say you haven't, then you're the crazy
3: person. You're the crazy person.
4: Yeah,
3: exactly.
4: You're the one. Okay.
3: Yeah. Some right. of you no, married a crazy person. I mean, it's just, we've all done it, right? We're the same.
5: Along that same vein, trusting the wrong friend. Oh, and I say friend in the quotes.
3: Oh, yeah.
5: We've all done that.
4: You got to be careful about that. Yeah. Here's one. Everybody's done this. Probably you did it last week. You try to put the USB in upside down, and you're like, and then you turn it around, and it still doesn't go in. And then you turn it around again. I mean, how many times? There's only two ways to put it in.
5: Right.
4: But it takes you like four different tries of turning it to get it in there.
3: And it's always the way you had it the first time you tried to put it in.
5: Amen, brother. Yeah. You're right. Yeah. They're now making them, just to let y'all know, they'll put a symbol on the top.
4: Yeah, that so USB symbol is on the side that should be up.
5: And how long have USBs been around? And they're just as of late, they're now just doing it.
3: They just now realized how dumb we are. They need help getting this inserted. Put a little symbol on it.
4: Right.
3: But we've all done that, right?
5: Absolutely.
3: I'm telling you, we are more alike than we think. Here's something else we've all done at least once. You've made the mistake of opening up too much about your personal business at work. And it came back and bit you on the butt. It's happened to all of us. We've all done it.
5: Uh-huh. And unfortunately, it's on the radio when we do it.
3: Well, I mean, everybody hears it when we do it, yeah.
5: Right. How about this? Touching your eye after you cut jalapenos or maybe onions?
3: Been there.
5: All of us all have done that. All of us have done that.
4: Yeah, yeah. Or what? You got to wash your hands before you go to the bathroom. You know what I mean?
3: Yeah. Right? Yeah, that's a good point, yeah.
4: Everybody's done this. I think I can hold it for one more exit. Yeah, I think I can. Right?
3: Yeah.
4: Right. Now you're in a ditch on the side of the highway, right?
3: See.
4: Cars are whizzing by.
5: Hey, listen, walk.
3: Yeah. We've all done it. We've all done it. We've all done this, too. Every single person in the world has at one time in their life waved at somebody that you thought was waving at you, only to realize that they absolutely were not waving at you.
4: Right.
3: And then you got to figure out how to recover from that.
4: Uh-huh.
3: We've all done it.
5: I'll tell you, you turn around and see who they're looking at.
4: Yeah.
5: That's the only thing you can do. I love this when you say these words. Hey, you too, when the server says, please enjoy your dinner.
4: Right. Yeah.
3: I've done it.
5: We've all done that.
3: I've done that the other night.
5: Thank you, too.
4: That's the bad you too. Right, yeah. Or are you're nodding that you understand the directions and you really don't understand what the person's saying, but
3: don't
4: you're
3: have
4: like
3: a clue.
4: Right.
3: But you don't want to look like you don't understand.
4: Exactly.
3: So you just go, you're thinking to yourself, I'll figure it out later.
4: Yeah, I'll never get this right.
3: This happens to me all the time. We've all done it. You forget somebody's name when you were actively introducing that person to somebody else.
4: Right.
3: You're like, hey, Pancake, I want you to meet
4: my friend here.
3: My buddy.
5: Absolutely. They're great. I love that one. How about sending a text about someone else to the person the text was about?
4: That's the
3: worst. Matt, we've all done that.
4: Yeah.
3: 100%.
5: Thank goodness if the person has an iPhone and you have an iPhone, you can delete. You can
3: if you're quick on the trigger.
5: If you're quick, then you've got to be
4: fast. If you're quick, yeah. I don't know why we all do this one, but we all do it. you're trying to get directions. You're trying to find something. You're driving, and you're following directions. You got to turn down the radio. Like it
3: helps you see better.
4: Helps you see better.
5: I don't know why we do that, don't
3: Listen,
5: we?
3: I recognized that about myself back in my pizza restaurant days when I was delivering pizza, because I would always turn down the radio and roll down the window to help me see better. Yeah. Okay. And one day I was like, why are you, you're looking through a piece of glass, dude. Why are you rolling the window down to help you see better? But yeah, we all do that. See, look it up. Look at all that stuff. See, we're more alike than you'd think.
5: I had heard that the men do that more than women, the radio deal.
3: I've never seen my wife turn the radio down.
4: My wife does, yeah. She does that.
3: I've certainly never seen her roll the window down. Maybe that's just me.
4: Pancake's wife starts with the window down.
3: Well, so does everybody else who rides in the car, Pancake.
5: She just knows I don't know where I'm going anyway.
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1: 98.5 Bullseye Traffic from the Mullen Plumbing Traffic Center.
2: Eastbound Creek Turnpike looking pretty good from Memorial to 129th. Along the way at the transition with 169, there is a delay. And heading eastbound on I-44 toward Catoosa, be ready for a brief slowdown there. With traffic, I'm Randy Fuller.
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1: Got a little note here from our friends over at TSA. They wanted us to pass along to you because, you know, it's summertime. Lots of people traveling. You may be about to jump on a plane and go somewhere cool for the 4th of July or something, or whatever your family vacation might be. And the TSA folks wanted you to know some stuff. They just thought this might be handy. And I feel like this is probably not official TSA documentation we received. I feel like this is almost a whistleblower kind of thing because this dude is telling us some inside information. So these are some things that this TSA agent that sent us this says you should never, ever put in that little plastic bin at the airport.
2: Oh, okay.
1: Through the x-ray. This is important stuff. Number one, your wallet and your cash.
3: Oh, they wait a minute. That's all what you're supposed to put in there.
1: Well, here's the thing. They say take all your cash, put it in your wallet, put your wallet inside a bag, and let the bag go through the machine.
3: Oh, I see what you're saying.
1: Because if your cash, for some reason, disappears inside a TSA machine, the government will not return it. Because how the heck are they going to know whose cash it is, right?
2: That's a good point.
1: So always put your wallet and your money in a bag and send the bag through.
2: All right, listen, I do a lot of traveling, and I look over these rules. There's some other ones, too. They say do the same thing with your passport or your ID, just like your wallet.
1: Yep.
2: Put it inside your bag.
1: Yes.
2: Your best bet. Because then that way, it identifies that your bag is yours, right? Because your wallet's inside of it.
1: Yes.
2: But it's also safe. So yeah, keep that in mind.
1: That's a good plan.
3: That's a good idea. This is kind of a no-brainer. Your phone. Because, I mean, that's your lifeline right there.
2: Yeah, true.
3: TSA lines, number one place for stolen smartphones. All somebody has to do is while you're grabbing something off, you put your phone in there, you turn your back for a second, that phone could be gone.
1: I've never even thought of that.
2: There's so many cameras around there, though. So somebody's got to be really, really good to do that. But, yeah, put that in your bag as well. You know, that make sure it's not accessible at
1: all. I've always just chunked my phone right there in the bag.
2: Yeah, me too.
1: Next to my wallet and all the loose money in my pocket. Here you go, fellas. Take whatever you need. I had no idea that the TSA line was the number one place for stolen smartphones. That's crazy to me.
2: That is crazy.
1: They also say don't put watches and don't put jewelry in that bin. So if you're seeing a trend here, basically anything that is small that has value to it, put in a bag and let it go through instead of just throwing it in there.
2: Your carry-on.
1: Exactly.
2: You have it everybody put it, and do that like before you, like while you're in the line, not right when you get up there to it. That would help other people and it doesn't piss me off.
1: How about
2: that? loose lithium batteries or those power banks, don't put those in. They're actually a fire risk. And they just had an issue with that, catching on fire with a plane.
3: Yeah, lithium ones are the ones.
2: The lithium.
1: Yeah. Oh, those lithium batteries, they'll just catch on fire for no reason at all. Like,
2: I've seen it happen.
1: I got to burn up now. Yep.
2: Yes,
3: we put all these together, headphones, glasses, neck pillows, not because you might lose them like your phone. It's because the TSA bin's loaded with germs.
2: Oh, yeah.
3: And you put that stuff in there, where's it all going? Headphones are going on your head. Glasses are going on your face.
1: You're right.
3: Neck pillows going right around your neck and by your mouth and all that.
1: You know what? That's probably how monkeypox got started right there.
3: Right.
1: Somebody put their glasses in a TSA bin. Listen,
3: you don't want to share a neck pillow with a monkey.
1: No good. So, look, all we can say is you're welcome. I hope you paid attention to all that. So don't get yourself in a bind. I'd hate for you to show up on vacation with no wallet, no phone, no jewelry, and monkeypox.
2: That
1: would just suck. So just do what we tell you and you'll be fine.
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1: Hey, y'all, it's Tig from the Tig and Daniel Show, 98.5 The Bull, for the first ever. 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Or if you want to get out and sit on the hood, don't break anything. 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
2: Hot weather continues across the area as we move toward the 4th of July. If you're putting up hay, you will have to be aware there's a slight chance of isolated storms southeast of Tulsa on Thursday evening. A better chance of a few scattered thunderstorms around on Sunday afternoon and Monday. In the meantime, tonight, fair and warm and 77. Tomorrow, hot. If you're working outside, 95, and there's hardly a south breeze. 5 to 10 miles per hour. Heat index 103. Take it easy. Similar story Friday. From News on 6, I'm meteorologist Travis Meyer.
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2: I need people to put those together. What about you, Broadway? You learn anything?
3: Yeah, I did. I think this is important information for the summer here. If you're going to go swimming in the ocean this year or any year for that matter, the experts say you need to keep your mouth closed so you don't swallow any of the water because, you know, you might get some of that water that's contaminated by the seagull poop.
2: Yeah, right.
3: And you sure don't want to open your mouth if you're in the ocean if you're standing next to my cousin D-Wayne.
2: Don't do
3: that at all, man. That's not going to end well for anybody. Hey, if you missed out on part of the show today, you can get caught up with the Broadway and Friends Replay Podcast. 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
2: 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You'll be good or good at it. Take care, and I'll see you when I look at you, T-Wall. What say you, sir?
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The Bull. I'm KC. I've got Jason Aldean and Cody Johnson on the way. And Tig. Tig is out tonight at Hard Rock. Have you seen what Hard Rock's doing? This 250 salute, the 250th birthday of America. They're celebrating from tonight through the 5th. Fireworks and music and drones and a bunch of cash and all that stuff. We'll talk to Tig about the specifics here in about 15 minutes or so. Here's Morgan Wallen, Don't We?

He's a ranch hand in a pinch, man. Hotter than the red on a cattle brand. Cause she's a gold digger with a quick trigger. A cast iron skillet swinging lid flipper.

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Now he's a buckskin, 15 hands, five-time team road champion.

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1: 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I'm KC. When is he coming to Oklahoma City, the not-so-pretty city? 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Josh Turner, Tucker Wetmore, and Luke Combs on the way. Plus, we'll get a final check of traffic from Randy. But you know what you need to do? Start celebrating 4th of July early. Tig is, he's out at Hard Rock. What's happening out at Hard Rock? Let's find out.
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1: Bullseye traffic from the Mullen Plumbing Traffic Center.
2: Road work on southbound 75 and 96 is delaying traffic. If you want to get around that, you can exit at 81st, go east to Elwood, south through 121st, back west, and rejoin 75 on your way to Glenpool. With traffic, I'm Randy Fuller.
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There's Tucker Wetmore, brunette, 98.5 The Bull. I'm KC. I just saw this article on newson6.com. They say these are six movies every Oklahoman should watch at least once. Number six is One Day as a Lion. Have you seen this? A modern crime thriller with Oklahoma grit came out in 2023. I haven't seen that. It's on Amazon Prime. Minari is number five, A Quiet Story with Green Country Roots. I haven't seen that one either. Number four is UHF, classic 80s, Weird Al Yankovic. Number three, Twister, of course. Number two, Killers of the Flower Moon. Read it, saw it. It's a bummer, but it's true. Number one, The Outsiders, of course. Brilliant. Hey, here's Luke Combs. It's One Number Away on 98.5 The

0: Casey Musgraves, Dry Spell, 98.5 The Bull. I'm KC. I've got John Morgan and Ella Langley and Lainey Wilson on the way. And there's so many 4th of July celebrations coming up this weekend. So many different fireworks shows from the Castle of Muskogee. I bet your town, no matter what town you're listening in, even in my town of Bristow, Oklahoma, Creek County, we've got a great fireworks show going on. But you want to celebrate a little early? Celebrate all this week out at Hard Rock. They've got a bunch going on. In fact, Tig is out there right now to explain it all.
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2: All right, we're about to make history out of the Hard Rock Hotel and Casino because right here in Tulsa, because it is the first ever fireworks and drone show. I hope they keep the fireworks and the drones separated. 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Now, we're already set up. We're rolling. I see some soccer on, or as they call it in Europe, football. So you could have a drink here at Replay Sports Bar. Come by. We've got some free tickets to see Aaron Tippin for tomorrow night. So maybe if you have, you know, go crazy tonight, you could stay here, wake up, and go to Aaron Tippin tomorrow. So we're parked right outside of the Sports Bar and Grill Replay. 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

This is John Morgan, 98.5 The Bull. I'm KC, and I knew Ella Langley's show was going to sell out. You know, she's coming Friday, October 9th, BOK Center. 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So you can still get tickets. You're just going to have to pay a little bit more. There's some in the third row. There's three together for $1,862.56 per ticket. Here's Ella. She's in Texas. This is

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